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1: Louisville food bank Dare to Care is sounding the alarm on what they're calling a hunger crisis. A recent study shows that more than 200,000 people across the greater Louisville area and southern Indiana are facing food insecurity, up 65% in the last 5 years. It's CEO Vince James joining Mayor Craig Greenberg and calling for an end to federal cuts to the SNAP program enacted in President Trump's One Big Beautiful Bill Act, which has stripped more than 10,000 low-income individuals in Jefferson County, including 3,000 children, of food assistance. Indiana Governor Mike Braun is asking federal transportation officials not to approve a lane restriction on the Clark Memorial Bridge, saying that it could make traffic in Jeffersonville worse. The Kentucky Transportation Cabinet back in March introducing a redesign to make lanes wider to reduce crashes. This would reduce the bridge to 3 lanes, with just a single lane from Jeffersonville to Louisville. I'm Sean Gallagher.
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17: It is a WKYT First Alert Weather Day that's going to go through Thursday. We got a very steamy week on this back-to-school week, and we got rounds of thunderstorms dropping in from northwest to southeast. Now, listen, it's not all the time, but when these storms blow through here, they're going to contain a lot of wind. May have a pocket or two of some damage, and we're also going to be on guard for a little too much rain from time to time. So that local flash flood threat going to be with us as these thunderstorms make their way across central and eastern Kentucky. Outside of the thunderstorms, it is typical August with highs in the mid and upper 80s. From the WKYT First Alert Weather Center, I'm meteorologist Chris Bailey.
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6: 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Those men, trusted educators, football coaches, and twins, are now facing more than 50 charges related to alleged child sex abuse. 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This is a story about a group of women who say they survived the abuse, who took matters into their own hands, and are still fighting for the girls they used to be.
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1: The final public hearing for new proposed data center regulations in Louisville taking place earlier this evening at the Kentucky Center for African American Heritage. Residents able to comment on new regulations. At the first hearing, residents said they wanted the Planning Commission to consider environmental and financial consequences. Last week, Governor Andy Beshear issued an executive order protecting Kentuckians against harmful impacts that data centers could bring. As data centers have become a topic of discussion and controversy in communities across the country, so have flock cameras. When it comes to those automatic license plate readers, a dozen different companies make different versions of those cameras for government and law enforcement purposes. Motorola and Axon are Flock's biggest competitors in the market. With no definitive public registry to track the exact number of those brands used by every agency in Kentucky. Public records do show that Louisville operates around 240 Flock cameras. I'm Sean Gallagher.
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5: It is a WKYT First Alert Weather Day that's going to go through Thursday. We got a very steamy week on this back-to-school week, and we got rounds of thunderstorms dropping in from northwest to southeast. Now, listen, it's not all the time, but when these storms blow through here, they're going to contain a lot of wind. May have a pocket or two of some damage, and we're also going to be on guard for a little too much rain from time to time. So that local flash flood threat going to be with us as these thunderstorms make their way across central and eastern Kentucky. Outside of the thunderstorms, it is typical August with highs in the mid and upper 80s. From the WKYT First Alert Weather Center, I'm meteorologist Chris Bailey.
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21: Pat and Jeffy for Glenn today. Big box office weekend again. Because Spider-Man and The Odyssey are still on
22: continuing
21: this
22: to roll.
21: Incredible run.
22: I mean, Odyssey's now over a billion.
21: Worldwide. Right?
22: 1.1 billion yeah. worldwide. Yeah, I mean, it's the Christopher Nolan's highest grossing movie of all time now.
21: That's pretty good.
22: It surpasses Dark Knight Rises.
21: That's saying a lot.
22: That's pretty good.
21: He's done some big movies.
22: Yes, he has.
21: But Spider-Man Brand New Day brought in another $145 million over the weekend. It's up to $655 million in America.
22: Alone. Domestically.
21: Yeah. The Odyssey was number two, $31.5 million, $461 million overall.
22: Holy cow.
21: Then that's something called One Night Only. I don't know anything about it. Super Troopers 3. Toy Story 5 hanging in at $3.9 million. It's made $470 million. $470 million since it came out. I'd call that fairly successful.
22: Yes, and that's
21: okay for themselves.
22: $1.9 billion global.
21: Oh, is it really?
22: And I just,
21: almost $2 billion globally?
22: And I just looked at Spider-Man global.
21: Yeah.
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21: 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It's good stuff. 888-727-BECK. 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
1: Global food bank Dare to Care is sounding the alarm on what they're calling a hunger crisis. A recent study shows that more than 200,000 people across the greater Louisville area and southern Indiana are

0: facing food insecurity, up 65% in the last 5 years. Its CEO, Vince James, joining Mayor Craig Greenberg and calling for an end to federal cuts to the SNAP program enacted in President Trump's One Big Beautiful Bill Act, which has stripped more than 10,000 low-income individuals in Jefferson County, including 3,000 children, of food assistance. Indiana Governor Mike Braun is asking federal transportation officials not to approve a lane restriction on the Clark Memorial Bridge, saying that it could make traffic in Jeffersonville worse. The Kentucky Transportation Cabinet back in March introducing a redesign to make lanes wider to reduce crashes. This would reduce the bridge to 3 lanes, with just a single lane from Jeffersonville to Louisville. I'm Sean Gallagher.
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10: It is a WKYT First Alert Weather Day that's going to go through Thursday. We got a very steamy week on this back-to-school week, and we got rounds of thunderstorms dropping in from northwest to southeast. Now, listen, it's not all the time, but when these storms blow through here, they're going to contain a lot of wind. May have a pocket or two of some damage, and we're also going to be on guard for a little too much rain from time to time. So that local flash flood threat going to be with us as these thunderstorms make their way across central and eastern Kentucky. Outside of the thunderstorms, it is typical August with highs in the mid and upper 80s. From the WKYT First Alert Weather Center, I'm meteorologist Chris Bailey.
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5: It gives parents more choice. I'm Lisa Lacera, Fox News. White House Press Secretary Caroline Leavitt with praise for President Trump's executive order on childhood vaccines.
6: It's based on common sense and scientific research. Thanks to Secretary Kennedy and President Trump for finally having the courage to enact this order and now to hold states accountable.
5: On Fox's Hannity, the order calls for separating the measles, mumps, and rubella vaccine into three shots and prioritizes the number of vaccines for young children to 11 instead of 18. The president again suggested a link between vaccines and autism, but there is no scientific evidence linking the two. Wisconsin Republican Senator Ron Johnson sifting through tens of thousands of texts from the phone Dr. Anthony Fauci used during the pandemic.
7: Johnson says in January 2021, Fauci wrote to top health officials, quote, "Many people have significant psychotine storm and fever after the second dose of the COVID vaccine. That is inflammation." Fauci also appears to say it could be associated with miscarriage in the first trimester. These are questions that Republicans wanted Fauci to answer when he invoked the Fifth last month. A Senate panel referred Fauci to the DOJ last week for possible prosecution.
5: Fox's Chad Pergram, Wisconsin, one of the handful of states holding primaries tomorrow. Democratic Socialist Francesca Hong is making headlines as she hopes to win the nomination for governor.
8: She's a state representative, former restaurant owner, running to be America's first self-identifying Democratic Socialist governor. She's earned the endorsement of the DSA and from controversial progressives, including the far-left Hassan Piker. Impressed on electability concerns, Hong has had to walk back some of her past statements about canceling Thanksgiving, Valentine's Day, and defunding the police.
5: Fox's Alexandria Hoff in Madison. Primaries also being held in South Carolina, Connecticut, and Minnesota. 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
9: Final public hearing for new proposed data center regulations in Louisville taking place earlier this evening at the Kentucky Center for African American Heritage. Residents able to comment on new regulations. At the first hearing, residents said they wanted the Planning Commission to consider environmental and financial consequences. Last week, Governor Andy Beshear issued an executive order protecting Kentuckians against harmful impacts that data centers could bring. As data centers have become a topic of discussion and controversy in communities across the country, so have flock cameras. When it comes to those automatic license plate readers, a dozen different companies make different versions of those cameras for government and law enforcement purposes. Motorola and Axon are Flock's biggest competitors in the market. With no definitive public registry to track the exact number of those brands used by every agency in Kentucky. Public records do show that Louisville operates around 240 flock cameras. I'm Sean Gallagher.
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4: Fox News, I'm Sue Guzman. Tehran wants the U.S. to agree to a list of demands before the Strait of Hormuz is reopened. President Trump says if Iran's going to ask for reparations, then the U.S. is entitled to damages, too.
5: All of the people that were so badly hurt, so badly wounded or killed, many thousands of people, and maybe damages for the 52,000 protesters over the last 4 months that were killed in Iran. We think their families should get damages.
4: The president signing an executive order calling on the government to trim down the vaccine schedule and break up the measles, mumps, and rubella immunization into three shots. White House Press Secretary Caroline Leavitt.
6: It's based on common sense and scientific research. Thanks to Secretary Kennedy and President Trump for finally having the courage to enact this order and now to hold states accountable to again give parents more choice.
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8: In 1982, Atari players across the country settled into their shag carpeting. 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

0: Let me try to explain what my point is. Because talk radio is not always conducive to a conversation with multiple layers. And I'm as guilty as the next guy. If I'm listening to a podcast, say Thomas Sowell, which I do a lot of, I have to keep rewinding because his arguments, while very direct and succinct, can be layered. And I have to go back to what he was saying, or Milton Friedman even more so. And you don't get that benefit with what I'm saying. And I'm not sure what I'm saying is so high level anyway. My intention is to say that it is not Ken Paxton's race to win or lose. Let me be direct. Let me be as direct as I can be, as much as this will not sit well with some people. This race is not Ken Paxton's race. If Ken Paxton loses this race, he will go off and practice law, and he'll be fine. He'll do whatever he does. He'll still go have lunch or dinner. He'll still go to church. He'll still see his kids. He's very close with them. And he'll show up to an office and he'll talk about the old days with his buddies. And that'll be fine. And I'll reach out. Hey, how are you doing? But he will go on. And as people do, Dan Crenshaw will move on. John Cornyn will move on. What's the guy that ran for AG, Ramon? Ted Cruz's buddy. Gosh, dog, my memory is not good today. I can't remember his name. Anyway, bald-headed. We got into it with him. Anyway, these candidates move on. And they always will. Because you have no alternative. Ken Paxton, if he loses this race, will move on. You and I and our children and his children will be left to pick up the pieces of what happens in this country that is hanging by a delicate thread. If the Democrats get control again, this will be a form of Democrats that we have never seen before. They are going for the jugular. If you thought they were bad unprovoked, they've been provoked now. The good news is Trump stuck it up their ass. The bad news is they're coming with a vengeance. Now you should be scared. But in my years of political observation and participation, one thing I have learned about our side, we get very, very sloppy and complacent when we win. This is how we ended up with Obama. Every red flag was there on Obama. Rush Limbaugh was frustrated. You go back and listen to those shows. I was listening to Rush last night. You go back and listen to those shows in 2008. And he says, I don't like John McCain. I've never liked John McCain. But I dislike John McCain a whole lot less than I dislike Barack Obama. And nobody listened. Chip Roy, that was his name. Yeah. And Chip will be back. He'll be back in another position. He's very ambitious. He's hardworking. He's smart. My problem with Chip was he said some really nasty anti-MAGA things. And frankly, I think he learned from it. Not everybody who gets vanquished, Cornyn's not everybody who's been defeated this season has learned from that the way you should learn. I ran for mayor in 2003. I learned a lot from that failure. It was the first real failure I'd ever had in my life. I got the girl I wanted. I got into every school I wanted to get into. I got the career I wanted, and then another career, and then another career. I had never failed. I didn't think I could fail. It was important to who I am today that I fail and fail so fabulously, so famously, so that it be all over the news that I'd been defeated. I mean, I didn't actually lose. Let's be clear. I pulled out of the race, but I wasn't going to win. And we were out of cash. So back to the point. If Paxton loses this race, you lose. So once you understand that, see, politics in this country has become a way to get famous, and as a result of that fame and celebrity and power, to get rich. So let me look at it another way. We think of C.J. Stroud as the quarterback of the Texans, and you want him to do well. But if he doesn't do well, it's not really going to affect your life, right? I mean, the team's not any good. Your tickets, nobody wants your tickets anymore. Nobody's hyped up about the season. If C.J. doesn't have a good season, if C.J. turns out to not be any good, when Deshaun Watson flamed out, by the way, he's back with Cleveland now. You know that? It's very likely he's going to beat out Shadur. It's very likely that Deshaun Watson is going to be back starting an NFL team. It's the Browns, mind you. But the point is, your life didn't change when Deshaun absolutely flamed out. They just went, you had a bad season and your tickets aren't good. And you weren't excited about going to the game. You don't want to talk about the game. You didn't listen to sports radio. You didn't care about who we drafted, blah, blah, blah. But it didn't change your life. If Paxton loses, this ain't about Paxton. That's what I keep telling people. Well, I get all these people who all they want to do, I don't want to talk politics when I'm off the air, but all they want to do is talk politics. And it goes like this. Michael, what are we going to do about the Democrats doing this and Democrats doing that? And what are they saying now? Hey, Michael, I don't know about Paxton. Please never speak to me again. That little hole in your mouth, close it and never speak again, because you've got really, really, really stupid things going on in your head, but I don't know it if all you do is blink. But when you speak, you remind me that you've learned nothing. This race is not about Ken Paxton. I'm going to say that until Election Day. I've told him that. Get out of the way. Don't be a distraction. And let us beat Talafrico. That's it and that's all. Well, but Michael, he went through a divorce. What do you think Talarico's been doing? He's a 37-year-old single man who's never been seen with a woman. And now, you know how bad the truth is for Talafrico? Did you see what they did? In order to manufacture a girlfriend, the love of his life, they brought out his chief of staff, his most loyal political supporter. I'm his girlfriend. And in fact, in order to make it believable, they made it a violation of every nepotism policy. He's banging the help. And you go, that's terrible. He's banging the help. And they go, yeah, but it's a whole lot better than the reality. So we're going with that one because it's believable. He ain't banging he ain't banging the help. Not this help. You don't care about Talafrico's background. You care about Ken Paxton because you want the perfect candidate. This ain't about the perfect candidate. This is about who you can send to Washington, D.C. to do the least damage, and that's Ken Paxton. Period. End of story. I'm not trying to make him out to be God. I'm not trying to make him out to be Donald Trump. I just want to beat Talafrico.
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10: In-N-Out Burger opened its fifth new location in Twin Falls, Idaho over the weekend. And locations opening soon are coming to Santan Valley in Arizona, St. George, Utah, Commerce, Stockton, and Irvine, California as well. Ford is recalling over 565,000 Broncos to fix a fire safety risk. The recall affects certain 2021 to 2026 Bronco and Bronco Raptor vehicles. The National Highway Traffic Safety Administration says a short circuit in the engine compartment can create heat or spark, increasing the risk of fire. Meantime, Jaguar Land Rover recalling over 15,000 vehicles to fix a possible defective rearview camera. More details from Lisa Cart.
11: Federal regulators say insufficient drain holes could cause water damage and block the camera view when reversing. It impacts the 2021 through 2025 Land Rover Discovery models. Owners can take their vehicle to the dealership for a free replacement. Officials say over 100 claims have been filed so far. No injuries or other related damages have been reported.
10: And coming up in the business week ahead, interest rates in the spotlight. Tammy Trujillo with more.
12: The Federal Open Market Committee opens a two-day policy meeting on Tuesday with an announcement on its decision due the following day. Most analysts see the nation's central bank holding rates steady at 3.5 to 3.75%. However, some analysts aren't ready to rule out the possibility of a rate hike. Federal Reserve Chairman Kevin Warsh, who has pledged to get inflation back to the Fed's 2% target, is set to hold a press conference following Wednesday's announcement.
10: And seven Save-A-Lot stores on Chicago's South and West Side are closed. This local resident is not surprised by the move.
13: It's the same old story, be honest with you. And it's not just here. It's nationally when it comes down to black communities.
10: The grocery stores were shut down over the weekend, which is 4 years after the city gave over $13 million to parent company Yellow Banana to buy and renovate six stores. Save-A-Lot officials released a statement saying they'll continue to work with city and community leaders for alternative ways to provide access to quality food for residents. I'm Monica Nelson with your consumer and business news.

0: conflict with Iran continues. I'm Ted Lindner, Fox News. President Trump saying the U.S. is wiping out Iran in the conflict in the Middle East as the Iranian regime is calling for compensation from the U.S.
1: In the Oval Office, President Trump told reporters if there are damages to be paid, the Iranian regime should pay for its decades of violence and promoting terrorism. The president says the United States military has swept the entire Strait of Hormuz for mines, and the Navy is getting the job done.
2: Look, the only one that has control of the Strait of Hormuz right now is the United States Navy. We have a blockade that's been infallible. It's a steel wall.
1: At the White House, Mike Emanuel, Fox News.
0: Senators Ron Johnson and Rand Paul releasing texts from Dr. Anthony Fauci's government phone this week, revealing communications with other health officials during the COVID-19 pandemic. They had to do with pregnant women and whether it was safe for them to take the COVID vaccine. More details on this from Fox's Kevin Cork.
3: Quoting Fauci from a text dated 25th of January of 2021, since many people have significant cytokines storm and fever after the second dose, this theoretically could be associated with miscarriage in the first trimester. February the 3rd, he said in a Q&A with JAMA, that's the Journal of the American Medical Association, that the FDA found that there were no red flags regarding the vaccine in pregnant women. Then months later, he said this, quoting again, there's no indication whatsoever that there's any increase of any adverse issues in a pregnant woman who was vaccinated compared to a pregnant woman who wasn't vaccinated. It's pretty clear that pregnant women should get vaccinated.
0: This comes after the Senate Homeland Security Committee voted to hold Dr. Fauci in contempt of Congress after he invoked the Fifth Amendment over 100 times during a hearing. Lawmakers also referred him to the Department of Justice. 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
0: Kentucky State Police post 15 detectives and Lebanon local police officers have arrested 34-year-old Marion County Band Director Adam McCray following a grand jury indictment charging him with 17 counts of first-degree sexual abuse involving juvenile students, with ongoing investigations continuing to assess alleged offenses in several adjacent counties since Lebanon police first contacted the state police in late May. And the Kentucky Blood Center in Lexington says an urgent donor shortage has left coordinators and health leaders unable to fill critical hospital orders, even as transfusions jumped 40% over the last week, with media director Eric Lindsay warning that some life-saving procedures and surgeries will be delayed if donations do not increase, as Kentucky Governor Andy Beshear prepares to host a Team Kentucky Saves Lives blood drive. I'm Travis Laird.
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13: What's going on, fellow sports fans? It's Andy West. Let's

0: Look back on this day in sports history, August 11th. We'll start today way back in 1929, where Babe Ruth becomes the first player to ever reach the lofty 500 home run mark in Major League Baseball. His 500th long ball came at the Cleveland Indians League Park. It was a towering blast that he hammered onto the nearby street in right field. The 500 home run club didn't get another member until 1940 when Jimmy Fox joined the club, and Ruth would go on to hit another 214 home runs, a record that stood until Hank Aaron broke that in 1974. Today in 1984, Carl Lewis duplicates Jesse Owens' 1936 feat by winning his fourth Olympic gold medal as part of the U.S. 4x100-meter relay team in world record time. And sticking with the Olympics, today in 2016, Michael Phelps wins the men's 200-meter individual relay at the Rio de Janeiro Olympics. He becomes the third athlete and first swimmer to win four consecutive Olympic gold medals in one event.
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0: 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Looking.
1: Constant, but as that first alert weather day continues, it is for the potential for these storms to put down damaging winds, torrential rains that can lead to some local flash flooding. Any thunderstorm, again, we'll have to keep an eye on it over the next several days. Outside of the storm, temperatures are generally muggy into the mid and upper 80s. From the WKYT First Alert Weather Center, I'm meteorologist Chris Bailey.
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6: Fox News, I'm Sue Guzman. President Trump signing an executive order recommending childhood vaccines be limited to 11 and making the now combined MMR, mumps, measles, rubella shot separate ones. Fox's Chad Perkham has reaction from Washington.
7: Senate Health Committee Chairman Bill Cassidy is a doctor. He called the order, quote, wrong. He believes this makes people more hesitant to get vaccine.
6: The action due to concerns over the effects on pregnant women and autism. At least 111 people have been killed in Colombia's largest earthquake in years. The 7.4 magnitude quake in western Colombia, collapsing more than 1,600 structures. The epicenter occurring 255 miles west of the capital of Bogota. And voters heading to the polls in five states Tuesday to choose nominees into this fall's midterms. Races up for grabs in Connecticut, Wisconsin, Minnesota, Vermont, South Carolina. 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
4: Hey there, I'm Jason Alexander, and this is my dear friend, Peter Tilden.
5: Hey, Jay. By the way, the script says best friend.
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4: Mm-hmm, because we had two things in common. 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
5: No, we don't. 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
5: 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Jerry Seinfeld wondered why they refused to make the stall door go all the way to the floor in a public bathroom, but he didn't get an answer. We did, by reaching out to an

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1: Dutch cyclist Demi Vollering won her second career Tour de France title on Sunday, defeating rival Kasia Nieuwendama-Finney with a dominant performance in the ninth and final stage. The two riders entered the day just 8 seconds apart, but Vollering separated herself from Nieuwendama-Finney on the fourth and final ascent and went on to win the overall title by a minute 18 seconds. 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
11: News. I'm Ted Linder. Iranian funds reportedly dwindling. Officials say if peace isn't made, their economy is facing collapse. Fox's Kevin Cork.
12: The misery index in Iran actually hit a record high of 91.1%. That, of course, due to rampant inflation and unemployment. And the economic strain is likely to get even worse as the U.S. naval blockade continues.
11: The president also hitting back at Iran's demand, saying that Iran should pay for damages done during the war, adding that the regime has to repay for damage they've done to the world for the past 50 years. No big winner in Monday night's Powerball means that Wednesday night's jackpot jumps to at least $975 million. The numbers drawn were 6, 37, 54, 55, 64 in a Powerball of 10. If you win on Wednesday night, the jackpot has a cash value of at least $422.3 million. This Powerball jackpot, the biggest prize this year. 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
7: In the history of cinema, few films have been as successful as The Godfather. Francis Ford Coppola's gangster epic set a new standard not just for movies about the mafia, but for movies in general. Although, if you talk to the people who made it, The Godfather's prospects for success were far from assured. In fact, before its release, they were pretty bleak.
8: 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The movie's not going to work. You gotta get rid of those guys, it's a disaster.
7: Then Leave the Gun, Take the Cannoli, my co-host Mark Seal and I strip back the varnish of movie history and talk to never-before-heard-from sources to get at what really made the process so arduous. Leave the Gun, Take the Cannoli is based on my co-host Mark's best-selling book of the same title. 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
5: Keeping the pressure on Iran. I'm Ted Lindner, Fox News. President Trump saying the U.S. is wiping out Iran in the conflict in the Middle East as the Iranian regime is calling for compensation from the United States. Fox's Mike Emanuel has the latest.
6: In the Oval Office, President Trump told reporters if there are damages to be paid, the Iranian regime should pay for its decades of violence and promoting terrorism. The president says the United States military has swept the entire Strait of Hormuz for mines, and the Navy is getting the job done.
7: Look, the only one that has control of the Strait of Hormuz right now is the United States Navy. We have a blockade that's been infallible. It's a steel wall.
6: At the White House, Mike Emanuel, Fox News.
5: Senators Ron Johnson and Rand Paul releasing texts from Dr. Anthony Fauci's government phone this week, revealing communications with other health officials during the COVID-19 pandemic. They had to do with pregnant women and whether it was safe for them to take the COVID vaccine. Fox's Kevin Cork with more.
8: Quoting Fauci from a text dated 25th of January.

0: 100 times during a hearing. Lawmakers also referring him to the Department of Justice. 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
2: Louisville Mayor Craig Greenberg and local Dare to Care advocates are begging the federal government to restore reduced SNAP benefits, warning that over 10,000 residents have lost critical food assistance, causing a perfect storm as one in six Louisville families now struggles with food insecurity, and local pantries are completely out of frozen meats and essential proteins as work requirements are expanded for adults. On tour at Fort Knox, Kentucky Senator Rand Paul criticized inflation and weighed in on the recent boom of power-hungry data centers, insisting development decisions should be determined directly by local communities and not the federal government, while briefing first responders on his continuing U.S. Senate legislative push to hold Dr. Anthony Fauci in contempt of Congress for exercising his Fifth Amendment right. I'm Travis Laird.
1: 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Former NBA players.
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10: Keeping the pressure on Iran. I'm Ted Lindner, Fox News. The president saying the U.S. is wiping out Iran in the conflict in the Middle East as the Iranian regime is calling for compensation from the U.S. Fox's Mike Emanuel with more.
11: In the Oval Office, President Trump told reporters if there are damages to be paid, the Iranian regime should pay for its decades of violence and promoting terrorism. The president says the United States military has swept the entire Strait of Hormuz for mines, and the Navy is getting the job done.
12: Look, the only one that has control of the Strait of Hormuz right now is the United States Navy. We have a blockade that's been infallible. It's a steel wall.
11: At the White House, Mike Emanuel, Fox News.
10: Today's the South Carolina primary for the late Senator Lindsey Graham's seat. Fox's Jessica Rosenthal has more.
13: After Senator Lindsey Graham passed, South Carolina Governor Henry McMaster appointed Graham's sister, Darlene, to take over as senator for the rest of his term. Congressman Russell Fry and Congressman Ralph Norman are running in today's primary for a full six-year term. So is former Governor Mark Sanford and the businessman who ran against Lindsey Graham in the primary earlier this year, Mark Lynch. Darlene is also running for a full six-year term as well, and she has President Trump's endorsement. Lindsey Graham won the primary in June, beating Lynch by nearly 28 points. If no one wins a majority in this special election, a runoff will be held August 25th. Jessica Rosenthal, Fox News.
10: And there was no jackpot winner in Monday night's Powerball drawing, meaning the total climbs for Wednesday night. The winning numbers from Monday: 6, 37, 54, 55, 64, and the Powerball was 10. A winning $2 million Match 5 plus Powerplay ticket was sold in 10.

0: alleged offenses in several adjacent counties since Lebanon police first contacted the state police in late May. And the Kentucky Blood Center in Lexington says an urgent donor shortage has left coordinators and health leaders unable to fill critical hospital orders, even as transfusions jumped 40% over the last week, with media director Eric Lindsay warning that some life-saving procedures and surgeries will be delayed if donations do not increase, as Kentucky Governor Andy Beshear prepares to host a Team Kentucky Saves Lives blood drive. I'm Travis Laird.
1: Have you heard the news? Former NBA players.
2: It's official.
1: Enes Kanter Freedom and Royce White.
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1: Will enter.
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1: Columbia. A 7.4 earthquake. 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
4: News. I'm Ted Linder. President Trump signed an executive order on Monday ordering the government to trim down the vaccine schedule and break up the measles, mumps, and rubella immunization to three shots, citing concerns for pregnant women and the cause of autism. White House Press Secretary Karoline Leavitt called it a great day for the Make America Healthy Again movement.
5: It's based on common sense and scientific research. Thanks to Secretary Kennedy and President Trump for finally having the courage to enact this order and now to hold states accountable to again give parents more choice.
4: There still is no scientific consensus, though, linking vaccines to autism. And there was no jackpot winner in Monday night's Powerball drawing, meaning the total climbs for Wednesday night. The winning numbers Monday night drawn were 6, 37, 54, 55, 64, and the Powerball was 10. A winning $2 million Match 5 plus Power Play ticket was sold in Tennessee, and two $1 million tickets that Match 5 numbers but not the Powerball were sold in California and Maryland. Wednesday night's jackpot now at least $975 million. 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
10: America's produced like lots and lots of stuff. Just piles of stuff. The fact of the matter is all day long, every day, there are warehouses full of stuff getting just pushed off a cliff. 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
8: That's Ian Nagoski, who runs the Canary Records label.
10: A friend of mine said that what he loves is being the guy standing at the edge of the cliff, waving his arms, going, wait, no, let me look at those first before you throw them away. I think there might be some good stuff in there. I think there might be some stories. I don't think we should throw all those away yet.
8: 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A bizarre tale of two infamous New Yorkers.
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19: Maria Bartiromo, and this is the Fox Business Report.
20: The major average is kicking off the new trading week lower as investors monitor U.S.-Iran developments and await consumer price inflation data on Wednesday. The reading will likely help determine the Fed's path for interest rates. The Dow down 61 points, the Nasdaq lower by 85, S&P 500 down 5. Markets have been on a tear, but David Tao, president of ProChain Capital, says we could see some cooling for stocks.
21: To expect the heat to continue with such force through the end of the year, I think is a high expectation. I'm not saying that there's going to be this large pullback. To expect every day to wake up to green screens, I think is a bit too optimistic based on what we've seen so far this year.
20: On the earnings front, Cardinal Health, Cava Group, CoreWeave, and Supermicro Computer, among others, will be releasing quarterly results. That's your Fox Business Report. I'm Hillary Barsky, invested in you.

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19: Fox News, I'm Sue Guzman. Primaries being held in six states today. Voters will be heading to the polls in Minnesota, Wisconsin, Vermont, South Carolina, Connecticut, and Alabama to decide a number of races, ranging from governor and statewide races to U.S. Senate and House seats that are up for grabs. Man accused of killing United Healthcare CEO is due in a New York City courtroom today.
20: The hearing is expected to focus on media access for the New York State trial of Luigi Mangione. His attorneys questioned why the proceedings won't be live streamed and say limiting access could violate his right to a public trial. Prosecutors say the defense is trying to spread misinformation.
19: Fox's Tanya J. Powers Mangione's state trial begins September 8th. And President Trump signing an executive order calling for an overhaul of childhood vaccines. He says kids are getting too many at once. America's listening to Fox News.

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2: First look at Hamburg traffic this afternoon. That crash at the Manawarm Polo Club has been cleared. Intersection's okay. Still crowded in Hamburg. We expect that for rush hour. I-75 southbound. You're going to get into stop-and-go traffic at times somewhere around the 113 to the 110. Officer Don with Skywatch Traffic.
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8: The Cowboys and defensive tackle Quinnen Williams have agreed to a 3-year extension worth $106 million, the second richest deal behind the Eagles' Jalen Carter for an NFL D tackle. Chiefs offensive coordinator Eric Bieniemy is back at camp. Bieniemy had been away from the team during his wife Mia's recovery after she was allegedly shot by the couple's son. And former NFL quarterback Derek Carr has a new job, hired to be a special assistant for UCLA football. I'm Matt McCool.
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12: Fox News, I'm CJ Pop. A busy Tuesday for voters. We start in Minnesota with a focus on the left.
13: Establishment-backed candidate Representative Angie Craig faces a far more progressive candidate, Lieutenant Governor Peggy Flanagan. Now moving over to Wisconsin, where that governor's race is getting a lot of attention as well. Among the candidates, there's Representative Francesca Hong, the front runner, and Milwaukee County Executive David Crowley.
12: Fox's Alex Hogan reporting the winner takes on presumptive Republican nominee Congressman Tom Tiffany, backed by President Trump in South Carolina.
14: You've got to do it. It's the best thing. You're the best person for it.
12: President Trump during a telerally for interim Senator Darlene Graham. She's running for the seat left open by the death of her brother, Senator Lindsey Graham. Voters go to the polls in Vermont, Alabama, and Connecticut. 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
1: Good morning. The crash at Main and Line has been cleared. All lanes are open there now. 422-8727 is the Right Way Auto Glass traffic tip line. Officer Don with Skywatch Traffic.
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7: Don't forget about Fantasy Island after Love Boat. Toto, the plane.
8: Toto was the dog in Wizard of Oz. Yeah. It was Tattoo.
9: Tattoo.
8: Fine Corinthian leather and tattoo. Smiles, everyone. Tattoo. No, I won't do it, by the way. I have standards here at this show.
9: Oh, now we're going to start?
8: Yes, I'm going to start.
9: All right.
8: I'll go low, but I won't go that low.
9: What's your standards?
8: So somebody asked AOC.
9: Oh, boy.
8: Now that she's freezing her eggs, does she eventually want a boy or a girl? And she answered.
10: Oh, girl, baby girl.
8: That's stupid.
10: Play.
8: That's stupid. It's beneath my standards. That's definitely a Jeffrey.
9: Make that stop.
8: 57 minutes after the hour, the full slate of primaries today. We have Vermont, Connecticut, Minnesota, all eyes on that gubernatorial race in Wisconsin. But don't forget South Carolina to replace Lindsey Graham. Death toll has now risen to over 130. A magnitude 7.4 earthquake struck Columbia. We'll get the very latest on that. President Trump says Iran should pay for the damages and harm its regime has inflicted on the world for the past 50 years. He's so close. See how he referred to it as a world problem, not an American problem? I like that. Powerball jackpot heads back again towards $1 billion. No grand prize winner last night. We have all the top stories and nothing but the top stories. So help us, your morning show coming up. Rory with the latest on the primary preview and James Carafano to break down the strange bedfellows a president and former Senator Commander-in-Chief Barack Obama and El Sayed, who wants to get rid of all of those things. What do they have in common? They're all on your morning show next hour. Stay with us.
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8: Did you hear that? Listen carefully. That's my phone. No spam calls. No spam texts. 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
16: It's primary day in six states. I'm Dave Anthony, Fox News. They can go to the polls starting now in Connecticut, then later this morning in Vermont, and then Minnesota and Wisconsin, where there's a lot of focus on the left.
17: Francesca Hong could become the first Democratic Socialist governor in the U.S. The chef has made a lot of headlines, her past comments, where she called to abolish ICE, prisons, or cancel Thanksgiving. She says her opinions have evolved.
16: Hong is facing other Democrats in Wisconsin's governor's race. The winner takes on Republican Congressman Tom Tiffany. And Fox's Alex Hogan also details another race to watch, the Democratic primary for Senate in Minnesota.
17: Establishment-backed candidate Representative Angie Craig faces a far more progressive candidate, Lieutenant Governor Peggy Flanagan.
16: On the Republican side, former sportscaster Michelle Tafoya among the Minnesota Senate candidates. There are also special primary elections in Alabama today in four congressional districts after the state was allowed by the Supreme Court to draw new district maps. In South Carolina, there's a special Republican primary to replace late Senator Lindsey Graham as the GOP nominee. Now to the diplomatic standoff with Iran over reopening the Strait of Hormuz fully for shipping. President Trump tells reporters he could still resume bombing.
18: Well, we have that certainly that ability if we want to do that. Yeah, you'll find it.
19: Late Monday, the president responded to Iranian demands that compensation be paid in order to reopen the Strait of Hormuz. President Trump posted to True Social in part, but it is an interesting idea because now I am likewise demanding compensation from Iran for all of the people that they have killed and gravely wounded with their roadside bombs and many conflicts for which they are famous.
16: Well, that's Fox's Trey Yingston, Tel Aviv. Syria's former president, Bashar Assad, has been sentenced to death for war crimes from the country's long civil war. But he and his brother, who was also sentenced to die, have already fled the country to Russia. But Assad's cousin did not. Atef Najib was in court in a cage and also got a death sentence. 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
20: From WKYT Mornings, I'm Victor Puente. A man is recovering after an overnight shooting in Lexington. Lexington police say it happened at a home on High Ridge Drive near Park Hill Apartments around 10 p.m. When they got there, they found a man with gunshot wounds. He's expected to survive. Police say the investigation is still active and they're looking for a shooter. Kentucky Blood Center has an urgent need for donors. They say they can't fill 100% of hospital orders right now due to a shortage across the country. The Blood Center says transfusions at local hospitals are up 40% over the last week alone. Today, Governor Andy Beshear and First Lady

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13: Go to Washington, D.C., with Dallas, St. Louis, and you in between. It's your morning show with Michael Del Giorno.
14: Mike McCann going all Dr. Seuss on us. Republican senators, first the diary, now they have released the Kraken. Text messages from Dr. Fauci's government cell phone regarding COVID-19 vaccines and pregnant women. It's a bombshell. Powerball jackpot moves closer to $1 billion. No grand prize winner last night. We got the National Strategic Petroleum Reserve having fallen below 300 million barrels. That's a first time since the early 80s. And the President Trump has responded to Iran saying, you want us to pay for damages? You should pay for the damages you've inflicted on the world over the last 50 years. And a massive 7.4 earthquake in Western Colombia, 130 dead, and the search and rescue and death toll continues to rise. We'll have more on that. A visit with John Decker at the White House all coming up in minutes. Cardinals lost 6-5 to the Phillies. Angels lost 4-1 to the Rangers. Rays outslugged the A's 10-6. D-backs pounded the Rockies 9-0. And the Dodgers won 6-5 over the Royals. Birthdays today. Podcaster Joe Rogan is 59. Joe Jackson, stepping out, 72. And Viola Davis is 61. If it's your birthday, happy birthday. We're so glad you were born.
15: I'm Joe Vig in Tampa. And my morning show is your morning show with Michael Del Giorno.

0: Welcome back in, Clay and Buck. We are rolling through the Tuesday edition of the program. Appreciate all of you hanging out with us. We're going to get into some murder data that is actually a very positive story. Probably continue to talk about Wisconsin and Minnesota making primary decisions. A week from today is Florida, and then we're basically going to be nearly through all of the primary process of who the nominees are going to be, and we'll be into the midterms. And a gentleman with the great name of Clay in Cheyenne, Wyoming, well, he wants to weigh in on our open here. Clay, what do you think?
1: Hey, Clay. Well, I totally agree with you. I think the Democrats not only lack leadership, they lack a clear platform. It seems very horrifically fractured to me. And I think that party is in disarray more than most realize. And I think this is just a very unconventional set of circumstances as we go into this midterm. And I really like our chances. I think Buck's takes a little conventional for me. But I'm like you. I feel good. I think we're going to surprise people this November. And by the way, you're more than welcome to accept my invitation to the Convention of Clays. It meets every October in Washington, D.C.
0: I don't know anything about this. How many people named Clay show up for the Clay Convention?
1: I haven't been in a number of years, but last time I was there, it was definitely more than 1,000.
0: I didn't know that. Wow, that's interesting. I've never had
2: apparently
0: a caller
2: everyone named Clay is
0: name.
2: Way too optimistic about the Republicans' chances. So there's that. 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
5: He's homeward bound on the Sobriety. Fox News, Marine veteran Robert Gilman released by Russia after being held on disputed charges for 4 years. Advocates have said his treatment in a Russian prison has left him gravely ill.
6: He is now on a State Department aircraft along with his mother and a medical team, making a swift journey back to the United States. First to Andrews Air Force Base in Washington, D.C., then ultimately on to Texas, where severe health concerns will be addressed. A statement from a family representative reads, Robert's full medical assessment will be done when he gets back to the U.S., and his family will join him at a U.S. military hospital in Texas as he starts the long road to recovery.
5: Fox's Molly Line. President Trump posting it's a humanitarian release and that there was no exchange with Russia. Also writing he spoke with Gilman, who requested a cheeseburger. A covert operation to get President Trump out of Turkey after last month's NATO summit because of threats from Iran.
7: On the day this reportedly happened, the White House made no mention of the threat to the president's life, but they told the press they would be flying along with the president on the old Air Force One so the new Qatari jet could be shown off to U.S. troops who were stationed in Britain. After boarding in Turkey, the press were told to keep their window shades down, and that is when the Washington Post reports President Trump was taken off that plane, loaded onto a catering truck, and put on another plane, an Air Force C-32A, and quote, that made Air Force One a decoy with media and some White House staff aboard, the official said.
5: Fox's Jackie Heinrich at the White House. The president says escalation with Iran remains a possibility, but so does a diplomatic solution.
8: Currently, the U.S. naval blockade remains in effect, costing the regime hundreds of millions of dollars each day. Still, the Iranians remain defiant as technical talks continue with Oman.
5: Fox's Trey Yingst in Tel Aviv. In Yemen, at least six people reported killed when Iran-backed Houthi rebels fired missiles at a ship. 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
10: Laurel County deputies have arrested 19-year-old Corey Matthew Noble after he allegedly mounted flashing red and white emergency lights to unlawfully pull over several drivers on Kentucky Highway 30, operating a decommissioned surplus police expedition acquired from the fire department and acting under a severe fit of road rage, prompting state emergency officials to warn area residents that legitimate Kentucky law enforcement vehicles will never stop individuals using solely red safety flasher beacons over blue strobes during traffic interruptions. In local Pineville, the Independent School District has officially banned all energy drinks on campus effective on Tuesday's first day of class, with Principal Jared Boster warning that the beverages raise classroom disruptions and corresponding risks of dangerous heart rate spikes in developing minors across eastern Kentucky. I'm Travis Laird.
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0: Welcome back in, Clay and Buck. I want to tell all of you, if you're trying to save money, you need to go to perfect10mortgage.com. 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You

0: have a local city councilman that has this saying, woke one was crazy.
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0: championship last year, Ethan? I'm pretty sure they did. Katie, I thought they won the national championship, right? Am I wrong? What's up? Yes or no? Talk.
1: The Lynx you're talking about?
0: No, the Michigan Wolverines. Will you listen to the show?
1: I don't know. No, I don't know what you're talking about. I don't know the sport.
0: Did they win the national championship
2: last
0: year?
2: Jason says that they won a couple of years ago.
0: That was it. I know they won, you know, in recent years. We are watching closely today, Francesca Hong. We'll get into some more details on this. I was actually trying to become a sports journalist when I first went to college, so I learned you sometimes have bad takes on Twitter. As full-grown adult member of the Wisconsin Assembly, when she said she wanted to abolish the police and prisons. Now, we know what the new strategy is. AOC telegraphed it over the weekend, which is, no, that was woke 1.0. We didn't really mean it. All that really means in truth is they've looked at the polling and it's not polling very well. Their agenda of, eliminating the Senate, the presidency, and, you know, the judiciary and packing the courts and statehood for Puerto Rico and D.C. and amnesty for illegals and abolishing borders and ICE and defunding the Department of War and ending all deportations, cash bail, establishing a wealth tax, cradle to grave, womb to tomb, Green New Deal, abolish prisons, police, and state ownership of corporations. I think they're realizing that that's not going to go over very well. And I think they decided that we're just going to say we said it, but we didn't mean it. Kind of like Francesca, I hate Thanksgiving. Oh, it's my favorite holiday now. It's my favorite holiday. Linda, that's just a change of heart, right? I mean, that's sincere. I should believe that. I mean, that
2: woman is insane. I don't believe her mouth is moving. I'm checking out. That's a scary, scary lady.
0: I hate to tell you, she's up by double digits today, going into today's big primary for her. Anyway, I don't know why it's such big news. I saw the 7 different places today that Brad Pitt confesses he's no longer sober after 7 years. He said he's not drinking as much as he used to, that he doesn't think he has a problem. But, you know, why do people have to make announcements about everything in their life? How about we have a little bit of privacy in life? I don't want to put, you know, every move I make on social media. I think it's nuts. I really do. I think it's absolutely crazy. By the way, my free state of Florida, and just to give you context, the city of New York has less than 9 million people. Okay, the free state of Florida has over 23 million people. New York City has a bigger budget than the free state of Florida. They have some of the worst schools, worse policing, worse infrastructure. I mean, worse quality of life. It's a dump. I'm telling you, a total, complete dump. And I used to say it was the greatest city in the world. Well, it once was great when Rudy was mayor. I mean, he really turned that city around. It was great. It is gone south in a massive way. Now we've got Mamdani doxing wealthy residents and chasing money out even more and people out even more. But Florida, they're either number one or number two. And again, New York City has a bigger budget with the worst services, worst policing, worst law and order. Nobody wants to arrest anybody in New York City. You know, you can't walk down the streets without smelling weed everywhere. It's disgusting. You know, it's like, you know, a dead skunk on every street. It stinks. And nobody cares. You know, well, the people that don't like it care. I mean, I cared. But Florida has the best schools. They have the best infrastructure. I've lived in both states. I love Florida. They have real law and order. They have real safety and security. It doesn't mean there isn't any crime. It is occasional. They have they're ranked number one or two in terms of the best public schools in the country. And they have a smaller budget than the entire state of New York. We'll ask Byron Donalds about this later. Unbelievable. Anyway, now Florida is the safest big state in America. Miami, Orlando, Tampa. I have friends in Tampa, Clearwater. And my friends in Tampa, if you're ever there in Clearwater, look for chicken salad chick. You know, put it in your Google Maps. Closest chicken salad chick. And it's the best chicken salad in the world. And they got all these different flavors. So good. You know, once they, my friends came over and they didn't bring me any, I was so pissed off. Like, what do you mean you didn't bring me any? I want some. Is that selfish, Linda? That's probably selfish, right?
2: I mean, it's good chicken salad. I think it makes people act
0: radically. When they come, I'm like, I'll pay for it. They started laughing. They wouldn't make me pay for it. They're just friends of mine, and I just love the fact that they've been so successful, and it's their product is so good. Do you realize they steam well over like 1,000 or 1,500 pounds of chicken a day? And I'm talking about the chicken tenderloin, the best part of the chicken. Can you imagine 1,000 pounds a day? Holy moly. No,
2: that's a lot
0: of chicken. That's insane. But that's how good it is. I mean, and it's healthy. I mean, this is really good stuff. And whatever flavor you could ever imagine or want. Interesting that, let's see, who is this? I don't give a F what black people care about. Really? Let's go back to a better time when lynchings were happening. This can't be a true story. I am saying I call BS on this. Now, this guy on X is claiming that this was said by somebody close to Abdul El-Sayed. You don't believe that, do you?
2: From him? Yeah, this is the fake news guy that's a doctor on paper only, never did residency, never practiced, never saw a patient. Give me a break.
0: I'm saying it's a friend of his, like Hassan Piker said America deserved 9/11.
2: Listen, they got collars on dogs. They got pictures of 9/12 behind them during podcasts. They want to say that they hate Mackinac Island. They want to say that they think football's full of toxic. I mean, what's off the table these days? I don't know.
0: Florida, I'm so proud of my state. Safest big state in America. Miami, Orlando, Tampa. You know, you go back when I had that debate with that I moderated between Governor DeSantis, my governor, and no-show governor, you know, full-time Tweety Bird, ex-poster, Trump stalker, author, selling, you know, of course, having friends buy his book in bulk so he can make the New York Times list, which was hilarious, world traveler, halftime Hannity stalker, full-time Trump stalker, no-show Governor Newsom, no water and hydrants, highest income, sales, gas taxes in the country, the highest poverty rate, the highest homelessness rate. I mean, this guy wants to be president. I love he's getting his ass kicked in New Hampshire in that poll by AOC, like dramatically. Like she did six times better because he's so certain of his, you know, goes on Katie Couric. Oh, my gosh. Did you ever doubt she was a leftist? Just listen to this, you know, 2 seconds of that interview. How do you get over the fact? I mean, it must be hard because you're so handsome. I know. Well, I just have to deal with it, Katie. It's something that I just deal with. I know I'm beautiful.
3: Do you have a Zoolander problem?
4: No, Jesus. Yeah, Zoolander.
3: Are you just ridiculously good looking, as folks said?
4: Hardly.
3: No, seriously, but what do you do about that?
4: You don't do anything about it, because if you're going to do something about it, then you're f***ing people.
0: I disagree with the premise. I don't know how much crap that guy throws in his hair. I don't even like to look in the mirror. I don't even care. I don't know. Linda, you know how I dress in real life. I'm a slob. You know, most people make me get
2: dressed up. That's a stretch. I wouldn't say you're a slob.
0: Jeans and a t-shirt. That's what I wear.
2: Right, that's not a slob. The t-shirt is clean. It's been in the laundry. A slob is a stretch. That's people who don't, you know.
0: All right, well, I might wear like a linen shirt. If I have to, you know, do something nice. And
2: the fact that you even know what linen is takes you out of the slob category. You're good.
0: I'm good? Okay. But I'm not Mr. GQ. Let's put it that way. All right, listen, everybody needs...
2: He's not either.
0: He thinks he's handsome. He didn't disabuse Katie of her infatuation. All right. Everybody needs a home security system. Now, the question is, you want a reactive system? Oh, somebody just broke into your home. They broke through the window. 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
0: So I see Marxist commie Mamdani is moving forward, but his doxing of both in the pied-à-terre tax. Now a judge said, by the way, sorry, emergency pause on the new surcharge, not happening. Whoopsie daisy, sorry, comrade.
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32: 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That's Rob Gronkowski. And guess what, folks? We're teammates again. And we're going to welcome you guys all to Dudes on Dudes.
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32: That sounds a little weird, but that's what this is going to be. Roberto, what's Dudes on Dudes?
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0: Fox News, I'm Roger Stern. Socialist Francesca Hong leads the race in today's Democratic gubernatorial primary in Wisconsin, trying to show she's not too extreme for voters.
10: What's extreme is Congressman Tiffany, a longtime D.C. congressman, has voted against the interests of Wisconsinites over and over again.
0: Tom Tiffany is the likely Republican nominee for governor and would be her opponent in November if she wins today. The U.S. Marine veteran Robert Gilman coming home after 4.5 years in a Russian prison where he suffered gross mistreatment.
11: Officials say Gilman has been in a disassociative stupor for 47 days after suffering abuse in prison and was moved to a civilian hospital and hooked up to a feeding tube.
0: Fox's Jared Halpern. 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
0: And he was
13: Young. Wow. How old is he now?
0: I don't know. I mean, that thing was a massive, huge bestseller. Huge. And these are people that tell stories about going to heaven and then coming back. You know, you talk, for example, the first book I ever read on this was 90 Minutes in Heaven, and tells a story about a guy that had a car accident. And, you know, what is so amazing to me about these stories is the detail and how similar the experiences are. We don't talk a lot about heaven. I believe in heaven. I believe there's a paradise. You know, Jesus on the cross turns to the guy that says, you don't deserve to be here, but I do. I lived a crappy life. I was a dirtbag, scumbag, and but you don't deserve this. And the other guy's saying, oh, if you're the Christ, then get us off these crosses. And so Jesus turns to the guy and says, this day you will be with me in paradise. Now, we talk about near-death experience. This is a little bit different. I mean, you know, you talk about people, their whole life flashes before their eyes and the tunnel and the light and a sense of peace and well-being that they never have felt on the face of this earth. People literally describing, and again, there's so many similarities in stories that are independent. It's hard for me not to. I just believe it. You don't have to. I don't care if other people believe it or not. Believe whatever you want. But, you know, that there are real pearly gates, that there are choirs of angels, and while there are so many of them singing simultaneously, you can discern each one individually. I mean, that's kind of hard to comprehend. That you know, you would think it would be noise. No, you can comprehend all of it. But the sense of peace and well-being and seeing relatives that have passed before you, when we're having bad days. I mean, I don't mean to joke about death. I'm like, maybe that's not such a bad option going home one of these days. You know what the saddest podcast I did recently was with Kathy Lee Gifford. Kathy Lee is a lovely woman. I just got to say up close. She had so many health problems and she's only like 73. She's not that old. And she said, was in so much pain, hip replacements, pelvis, you know, having a hard time walking, getting around, and a lot of ailments. I'm like, Kathy Lee, will you please talk to my sensei? We got to build strength back up in you. But then in the podcast, she said, I just started praying that God would take me home. I'm like, no. God's not done with you here. And maybe we all fight to stay here longer than we should. I don't know. I think none of it is on our time anyway. I just don't believe that. But what they are describing is paradise. This day you will be with me in paradise. You know, I said this in the Lindsey Graham memorial. You watched the memorial, right, Linda? I think you did.
13: Mm-hmm, I did.
0: And at the end of my eulogy, I quoted scripture. And people do ask me a lot. I don't know if you know this, but when you say, let not your heart be troubled, you're quoting scripture. I'm like, yeah, I'm quoting scripture. And the verse goes on, let not your heart be troubled. In my Father's house are many mansions, and I go to prepare a place for you, so that where I am, ye shall also be. There's a little more detail. He goes, and that I will bring you to myself, et cetera, et cetera. In my Father's house are many mansions, and I go to prepare a place for you, and I will come back for you. And, I mean, it's such a beautiful verse of hope that, you know, this is not all there is. You know, I had dinner with this guy not that long ago. He's a multi-billionaire. He was an older guy. Came from another country. I mean, just worked his butt off. Very creative, very brilliant. I won't tell you what business he's in. I don't want people trying to figure it out. And I just was invited. Didn't know him that well. And we just sat there. And at one point he asked me, Linda, you'll find this interesting. He asks me what I attributed my success to. And I said, well, first of all, I feel like I've lived an undeserved life. And wow, did he take issue with that? What do you mean? Do you not work hard? Do you know, he had a little bit of an accent. You not work hard? Did you not put in the effort? Are you not working hard every day? And I said, yeah, but, you know, and then I told them about my parents' life and they grew up poor. I told them, you know, and they worked their whole lives and they had nothing. And my dad grew up during the Depression, fought in World War II. You know, it was a big deal for him to get a 50 by 100 lot, you know, Cape Cod, tiny house, four kids, one bathroom, a tiny bathroom. And that was a big deal back then, because he grew up, you know, he grew up in Brooklyn, and, you know, and he didn't grow up in the best neighborhood by a stretch. His parents, all four of my grandparents from Ireland, they were poor. And my mom grew up in the South Bronx. She was the valedictorian of her high school class. She could finish the New York Times crossword puzzle in ink. Woman was brilliant. Couldn't afford college. You know, first a court stenographer, then later became a prison guard because it had such good benefits and she could work all the overtime she wanted. And she pretty much worked 16-hour days until she died at 69. You know, this coming next March will be 30 years since my father passed, and she passed not long after him. And I described that to him. And he's pressing me on this hard. And I'm like, well, I feel like I've had an undeserved life, especially knowing that I stand on the shoulders of people that suffered and had much harder lives than I have. Anytime I try to complain, I check myself and I think of all the brave men and women that have come back from wars with no legs, arms, and disfigured faces. And can you possibly think you have a problem? And I think of their lives and I compare it to my life and I'm like, I don't think I deserve that more, the life that I've been able to build, that has unfolded before me, that God gave me. And I said, I give God the credit. And then as the conversation went on, we kind of stopped there. And then he just couldn't believe I said that. And then later this guy's a very wealthy guy. And I said, so you think this is it? This life, that's it. When you die and it's gone. You don't believe in an afterlife. Not because that's just ridiculous, the idea of an afterlife. And I left the dinner. I hope this guy's not listening to the radio show. He'll know I'm talking about him. And, what do you think I felt, Linda? What do you think I felt about him when I left?
13: Sad.
0: Sorry for him.
13: Yeah, sad.
0: I felt like I have, with all his billions, I'm like, you don't have something beautiful in my life. And I felt sad for him. Because he thinks this is it. And guy's old. Not going to be living that much longer. What good are those billions? I mean, he doesn't have any hope. And I tried to persuade him. No luck. None at all. Closed mind. Listen, when it comes to health, wellness, fitness, nutrition, longevity, so you don't have to get to paradise sooner than you want. That's where our friends at Viome come in. But the truth is most of us guess about our health. What foods to eat, supplements to take, wondering, why when we eat this food do we get bloated and brain fog and I want to go to sleep and take a nap? Okay, you know what? 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
0: Much better?
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0: 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You get $50 off. I mean, it's pretty amazing that everyone has all these different thoughts in life, all these different beliefs in life. I find it. By the way, retail sales increased. Oh, shocking, for the 10th month in a row. Shocking. Anytime there's good economics, shocking, all the good economic news. By the way, the forgotten technology jobs, this was on Real Clear, is Peter Drucker's been, consistently impressed by how wrong some people have been. And for example, reading Innovation and Entrepreneurship, this is a book published in 1985 covering events starting in the late 60s. Anyway, so the person says, having lived through this period, I had a picture of it in my head. It turns out the picture was all wrong. 70s, I remembered as being locked in the doldrums of stagflation, no relief in sight. Then Ronald Reagan came along. Exactly what Trump is doing, Reagan did, and it works every single time. And John Kennedy, President Kennedy did it. And it just works. And, you look at these economic booms. What did Obama say? Those jobs, they ain't coming back. Meaning manufacturing jobs. Manufacturing jobs are getting online. It's pretty amazing. And, that means semiconductor chips and pharmaceuticals. We won't be dependent on countries that hate us. And automobile manufacturing is coming back big time. Yeah, of course, there's technology that'll take some of those jobs, but we're adding more jobs in the process. By the way, America's big crime decline. Now we see, you know, a lot of states. Safest cities are in Florida. Just came out today. Trump has freed tortured American citizen imprisoned by Russia under the Biden administration. They announced Putin, Russia, freed an American citizen, former U.S. Marine Robert Gilman, for more than 4 years in custody, saying Moscow released him on a humanitarian basis without receiving another prisoner in exchange. I'm proud to announce that American citizen Robert Gilman, a former U.S. Marine, coming home, Trump shared today. He was imprisoned in Russia in 2022 during the Biden years. After my discussions with President Vladimir Putin, Russia has agreed to release him very much on a humanitarian basis. We appreciate this decision and the fact that Russia asked for no one in return. No exchange took place. You know what? Trump's not wrong saying, you know what? I should talk to everybody. Trump has threatened to block Mamdani's pied-à-terre. I assume a French word, Linda. You know, Zoran Marx's commie Mamdani tax. You know, this is like doxing everybody that has a home that maybe it's not their main property in New York. Why would you do that? You know what you're doing? You're disincentivizing people to invest, you idiot. He's a total idiot. By the way, University of Michigan will hide student grade scrub transcript to curb the mental health crisis. A liberal arts college said grades for incoming freshmen during their first semester will be hidden and excluded from their transcripts to curb the mental health crisis. I cannot understand this for the life of me. What is the point? They'll know their grades. They'll get feedback from professors. Their grades won't be factored into their GPA. Well, who cares about then going to class at that point? Why bother? We are so woke. It's unbelievable. Really, I haven't even gotten to the crazy leftists. And they're out of their minds. Just some of the, well, you know, DSA claims to represent working class. Its supporters are overwhelmingly rich white Democrats. Oh, New York Times pointing that out. How interesting. A brave Democrat leaves his party because of radical Julian Epstein. Remember we used to fight with him during the Clinton impeachment? Good for him. Maybe we should invite him back. I haven't talked to him in forever. Democratic attorney. He said, I'm done. You know, he pans the media downplaying the civil war erupting between moderate Democrats and far left socialists. He says, I'm done with this crap. This is nonsense. You know, all this madness, abolishing borders and ICE and eliminating the Senate, the presidency, judges and defunding the Department of War. That's who came up with that genius idea. Ending deportation, eliminating cash bail, abolishing prisons, abolishing police, wealth tax. Everything's free. Everything is going to be free. Okay. Good luck with that. But that is the state of the Democratic Socialists. And that is where they now stand. As far as the midterms go, I see Mike Johnson turns Democratic Socialist Civil War into, hey, this is a real issue. Well, no kidding. We've been ahead of the curve, as usual. And I hope people are paying attention. We're going to watch Wisconsin, by the way. If you're in South Carolina, our friend Darlene Graham is running. I hope people vote for her. I'm a friend of hers. She's so, you know what's so interesting about her? When I interviewed her, I'm not my brother. He was more into foreign policy than I am. I'm like, wow. Because I used to tell Lindsay all the time, can you stop talking about foreign policy and start talking to the people of South Carolina? Linda, isn't that good advice I was giving him?
13: Yeah, I think it's great advice.
0: Well, if you think I give great advice, why don't you ever listen to me?
13: I don't have that problem. I'm focused on America all the time.
0: Oh, you don't focus.
13: You're welcome. Well, with it.
0: Okay. You're America first, 24/7.
13: That's right.
0: Got to take a break. We'll come back. We'll continue on the other side.
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26: Heading home with a long way to go. I'm Lisa Brady, Fox News. Marine veteran Robert Gilman, released earlier today by Russia, was held for more than 4 years in a Russian prison where advocates say he was mistreated.
27: Physical torture, to forced medication, and provocations.
26: Democratic Senator Ed Markey of Massachusetts, where Gilman is from, his sister crediting Markey and President Trump with winning his release. The president posting that he had spoken personally with President Putin about the case and that the Russians did not ask for anyone in return. Also posting earlier today that he had spoken with Gilman. The U.S. considered Gilman wrongfully detained on disputed charges. He'll be evaluated and treated at a military hospital in Texas. The U.S. military just confirming it fired on a Panamanian-flagged ship in the Gulf of Oman as it tried to evade the U.S. blockade of Iranian ports. Central Command says an American helicopter fired missiles into the engine room, disabling that ship after it ignored warnings to stop. Earlier today, swift boat water rescues underway in parts of Ohio, where Governor Mike DeWine has declared an emergency in counties east of Columbus because of flash flooding, now blamed for at least one death. And with the continued storm threat, he's activating the National Guard.
28: The flooding concerns will only get worse, we believe. So, they will be ready to be deployed.
26: The governor urging people to pay attention, with down trees and power lines also a hazard. Firefighters from Mexico heading to Western Canada to help fight a wildfire that's killed one 80-year-old woman and forced 20,000 people to evacuate. Another 10,000 told to be ready to leave. One official with the British Columbia Wildfire Service says crews are working around the clock to establish control lines. Back-to-back losses on Wall Street. The Dow down 184 at the bell. 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
29: With continuing team coverage, I'm Amber Philpott from WKYT News. A judge is moving the perjury trial of former Bardstown police officer Nick Houck out of Nelson County. A venue change order signed today moves the case to Owen County. Houck is accused of lying under oath during the investigation into the 2015 disappearance of Crystal Rogers, a case that has already led to a murder conviction for his brother, Brooks Houck. A man on the FBI's 10 most wanted fugitives list may have ties to Lexington and Louisville, and he's considered armed and dangerous. The FBI is offering up to $1 million reward for information that leads to the arrest of Gregory Henderson Jr. The FBI says Henderson is one of 31 people indicted in Indiana for international drug trafficking and dogfighting. An arrest warrant for Henderson was issued nearly 3 years ago. The FBI says he's been on the run ever since. Anyone with information is asked to call the FBI. A bat found in a Lexington neighborhood has tested positive for rabies. The Lexington Fayette County Health Department says that bat was found in a home in the Pepper Hill and Shinaway Roads area last Thursday. No people or pets were exposed. Rabies can be fatal but is easily preventable. The health department says to make sure that your pets are up to date on their vaccinations. Amber Philpott, WKYT News for News Radio 630 WLAP.
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0: All right, thanks, Scott Shannon. Hour two, Sean Hannity Show. Here's our toll-free telephone number. You want to be a part of this program. It's 800-941-SEAN if you want to join us. It is really, really sickening to me that Fauci knew so much about the origins of COVID, knew that NIH dollars went to the Eco Health Alliance. They knew that the Eco Health Alliance was funding the Wuhan Virology Lab, where they knew coronavirus research and gain-of-function research took place. They're frantically writing back and forth. Oh, and by the way, delete this email once you get it. Now we have new emails and text messages.

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20: Fox News, I'm John Saucier, Marine veteran and Massachusetts teacher Robert Gilman returning home to the U.S. after serving 4 years in a Russian prison on charges of beating a police officer. Allegations his family disputes. Senator Ed Markey telling reporters Gilman was abused while he was locked up.
21: Physical torture, forced medication, and provocations.
20: President Trump says no one was exchanged in return for Gilman. He'll touch down at Andrews Air Force Base in Maryland before treatment at a military hospital in Texas. Across Ohio, severe weather alerts are being put into place. Strong storms bringing extreme winds and rain, possible tornado threats. Ohio's governor is Mike DeWine.
22: This is the time to use common sense. We all do stupid things and we all make mistakes. This is not the time to do that. This is the time to really, really pay attention.
20: Governor DeWine says they're bringing in the National Guard's high water teams to help out with any potential flooding. Read Ohio, please use caution. 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
17: All right, 25 now till the top of the hour. Glad you're with us. Write down our toll-free number. It's 800-941-SEAN if you want to be a part of the program. All right, though the headlines change, the reality on the ground does not for the people in Israel. They are fighting for their very survival against radical Islamists that call for death to Israel and death to America. But we see what they have done, either the Iranians directly or through their proxies. They have been targeting densely populated areas. The devastation is unbelievable when you actually see it. And it's sad. Parents can't even, you know, send their kids to a playground. A lot of kids play in underground bunker playgrounds. They don't get any sunlight. Parents are afraid to send their kids to school. You have people that have lost everything. Their homes have been bombed out. And thank God there is the International Fellowship of Christians and Jews. They're helping, providing life-saving aid. And that means food and water and shelter and clothing and medication and housing for the many thousands of people that are in dire, desperate need. They also are providing mobile medical clinics for the elderly because they can't get out of their house and go see a doctor. I mean, they're doing phenomenal work. They can't do any of it, though, without our help. Please go to their website. They want your prayers, first of all. And I pray for a lasting peace. And, you know, I don't know how you negotiate with you know, the convert or die crowd, but whatever. I do pray for it. I want it. The world should want it. Anyway, they have a website. And whatever you can donate so this humanitarian assistance continues uninterrupted, go to their website. It's prayifcj.org. That's prayifcj.org today. I don't know what the funniest part of yesterday's program was. Linda finally admitted it was over 20 years during Lent she tried to give up cursing. She never made it in 20 years a full hour without breaking her Lentil promise. And then this year she just quit. She just gave up. And she said, oh, I'm going to give up chocolate instead, which was easy to do. That's an easy layup. Unbelievable.
23: Okay, that's not easy. I just want to gently push back on that. You know, okay. Some people, no,
17: nobody's that addicted to chocolate. Good grief. Come on.
23: I'm not addicted, but I do enjoy it. And when I'm stressed, I have chocolate as opposed to other things that I could do when I'm stressed.
17: Are you eating chocolate during every show we do? You must be.
23: No, there's only one thing I do during the show and everybody knows what it is. I drink coffee.
17: Or the reaction that we've gotten when talking about Sophie Cunningham. Now this Pandora's box that the WNBA has put themselves in. Remember the Lynx coach, Cheryl Reeve, Lynx coach, Sophie Cunningham said she's sticking up for girls. She believes in love of everybody, but she believes the biological men should not be in girls' locker rooms or playing women's sports. That's all she said. Not that controversial, in my humble opinion. It's simple. And then they go to play the Minnesota Lynx. And then the coach of the Minnesota Lynx has on the shirt, what does it say? You know, trans kids belong.
23: Trans kids belong, yes.
17: Okay. And now, because they're so woke, and we are looking at diversity and of opinion, and we don't believe in discrimination, et cetera, et cetera. So they've now opened the door in the WNBA that Enes Kanter Freedom, I think he's like 6'9". I've met him. Nice guy. Friend of the program. He is now making himself eligible, and he played in the NBA, to be drafted in 2027. I think it's awesome. And then Royce White is similarly a former NBA player, now looking for eligibility into the WNBA. Now what are they going to do? They now put themselves in this woke little pretty box with a ribbon on top, and it's unbelievable. But but the worst part to me, and if I'm Sophie Cunningham, I'm going to the owner of the Indiana Fever. And I would have done it already. Trade me. I am not going to play for this coach that doesn't stand by me. This was the most flagrant. Even the referees said this is a flagrant 2 foul. And, you know, she gets clotheslined in the neck and mouth. She's bleeding. you know, by a player when she had an open layup. It's this girl Carrington. It's insane. It's unbelievably insane. Then a coach said, well,

0: with a long way to go. Lisa Brady, Fox News. Marine veteran Robert Gilman, released earlier today by Russia, was held for more than 4 years in a Russian prison where advocates say he was mistreated.
1: Physical torture, to forced medication, and provocations.
0: Democratic Senator Ed Markey of Massachusetts, where Gilman is from, his sister crediting Markey and President Trump with winning his release. The president posting that he had spoken personally with President Putin about the case and that the Russians did not ask for anyone in return. Also posting earlier today that he had spoken with Gilman. The U.S. considered Gilman wrongfully detained on disputed charges. He'll be evaluated and treated at a military hospital in Texas. The U.S. military just confirming it fired on a Panamanian-flagged ship in the Gulf of Oman as it tried to evade the U.S. blockade of Iranian ports. Central Command says an American helicopter fired missiles into the engine room, disabling that ship after it ignored warnings to stop earlier today. Swift boat water rescues underway in parts of Ohio, where Governor Mike DeWine has declared an emergency in counties east of Columbus because of flash flooding, now blamed for at least one death. And with the continued storm threat, he's activating the National Guard.
2: The flooding concerns will only get worse, we believe. So, they will be ready to be deployed.
0: The governor urging people to pay attention, with downed trees and power lines also a hazard. Firefighters from Mexico heading to Western Canada to help fight a wildfire that's killed one 80-year-old woman and forced 20,000 people to evacuate. Another 10,000 told to be ready to leave. One official with the British Columbia Wildfire Service says crews are working around the clock to establish control lines. Back-to-back losses on Wall Street. The Dow down 184 at the bell. 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
4: A Kentucky State Police trooper is facing a drunk driving charge just weeks after being named Trooper of the Year. Scott Hooper has the story.
5: KSP Trooper Tyler Walters was arrested Friday in Hardin County. He was charged with driving under the influence while having an open alcoholic beverage container in a car. Court records show his blood alcohol level was 0.083. Last month, Walters was named the 2025 Trooper of the Year for Post 3 in Bowling Green. He's now assigned to KSP Post 4 in Elizabethtown. Walters was also recently recognized by Mothers Against Drunk Driving for his efforts in arresting impaired drivers. Walters was initially held at the Hardin County Detention Center, then released. He's scheduled to be arraigned in district court on August 31st. I'm Scott Hooper.
4: 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I'm Joe Lincoln.
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0: Harris, but it is more of a straight line damaging wind event that I'm seeing coming into Bourbon County as of right now, especially from the Paris area back toward the Fayette County line. So what we can do, we can just take this a little farther to the south along the line, and you see we're giving this entire line of thunderstorms a little look-see over. And what you see here to the northwest of the Carlisle area between Millersburg, the headquarters area of Nicholas County, it is right here. If we're getting a tornado, it would be in this general vicinity. So Carlisle, you got just a couple minutes. You're looking to that northwestern sky, and it is obviously lighting up. I know it's scary as all get out, because this is a line of severe thunderstorms that will have hurricane force winds, and then embedded within that, possible tornadoes that are making their way into the Bourbon and Harrison County line area. Damaging winds, I think, are a given with this line as it makes its way on through. But with that tornado warning that continues for those areas, we need to be seeking that safe shelter immediately with the potential for this tornado. We'll see what the Weather Service has if they extend that a little farther to the south. Overall, though, numerous counties are under severe thunderstorm warnings, including the north side of Lexington, where that storm near the Kentucky Horse Park, Masterson Station, man, that thing is rocking and rolling right now on the north end of town. I'm looking in this. I don't see any spin with it, so that is certainly welcome news, but that may spit out some winds greater than 60 miles an hour, getting close to severe limits with those storms around Versailles to the west of Nicholasville. Storm to the southwest of downtown Moorhead. Boy, that's a potent thunderstorm as well. That may have some 60 to 70 mile per hour winds, and we'll look inside that. I don't see anything that's too concerning as of now in terms of spin. Likewise with that storm to the southwest of it into parts of Elliott County. But every one of these storms that are out on their own are of interest to me, because for the moment they have an unlimited supply of energy coming into them until this line catches up with it. The light show into Harrison County, Bourbon County, Nicholas County is absolutely off the charts. Let's go in again. I want to see if the lightning has increased just with this latest update. So yeah, now we're over 1,100 lightning strikes with that one thunderstorm over the past 15 minutes. That's up considerably. The amount of cloud to ground lightning is going to cause some issues. Bill, you have something to add?
1: Just also worried as we're Amber and I are monitoring situations out there. Kentucky Utilities reporting about 900 outages, a little bit more than that, in the Cynthiana area. And then there are scattered outages, but there's that one large outage of close to 1,000 people in Cynthiana. No surprise, given what we've been seeing.
2: Just under 50,000 statewide.
0: Yeah, we can pull that power outage map up and show folks there. And you're just now starting to get in on the severe weather outages that are getting into Harrison County. And then you'll get those that trickle a little farther to the south and southeast. So that's what we'll continue to watch as the power outages, I'm telling you, are going to continue to spike as this line goes all the way through southeastern parts of Kentucky before all is said and done. Damaging winds in excess of 70 miles per hour are possible with some of these storms as they make their way in from northwest to southeast. And Nicholas County, Mesonet, guys, Nicholas County Mesonet here just got a confirmed 81 miles per hour. All right. 81 miles per hour, a confirmed wind gust at the Kentucky Mesonet site there into Nicholas County, which is right underneath the worst of the weather. You see that dropping on in from the northwest to the southeast, and it is a tremendous amount of lightning, 81 miles per hour with the wind. So now, I mentioned how we could very well get hurricane force winds. We're into hurricane force winds as of right now. You're going to have widespread damage wind damage out of Harrison County, out of Bourbon County, and out of Nicholas County, just to name a few. And let me throw a heads up at you. So if you're watching us now over into Sharpsburg, Owingsville, northern parts of Montgomery County, Hillsborough, Flemingsburg into Fleming County, and eventually toward Cave Run Lake and Moorhead, those 70 and 80 plus mile per hour winds are coming in your direction, and they're doing so very, very quickly. And the worst of the weather right now is right on top of Carlisle. So we're looking inside this storm. This isn't your traditional radar to show precipitation. That would be on the outer edges of this. So this is me looking within this line to see exactly what we're dealing with in terms of the winds. And the winds with this are 80 miles an hour. Folks, that's going to do a lot of damage. I mean, that's an EF0 tornado in itself with 81 mile per hour winds. But now when I look at this across the Carlisle area and just south of Millersburg, the little bitty reds in there on the leading edge of this line can be quick little spin-ups. So we got multiple little kinks that are trying to show up here along the leading edge of this line. Could very easily spin up a quick tornado or two. You see it go through. So now to the southwest of Carlisle, the worst of the weather is Millersburg and southeast now toward Carlisle, 32, 68 down toward 537, Sharpsburg into Bath County. You got about 10, 15 minutes, folks, before the weather gets even worse than it already is. And it's already really, really rough coming in from the northwest to the southeast. So that's what we are dealing with. That's one of the stronger wind gusts we've ever seen at the Kentucky Mesonet sites. For an official observation site to record an 81 mile per hour wind gust is crazy. And when you think about it, what are the odds? What are the odds that the strongest winds with a particular thunderstorm hits one small wind gauge? Very, very low, right? So chances are around that, you may have winds of 90 miles an hour or greater. Now, this is heading toward Moorhead. Moorhead, you've already got a severe thunderstorm that is in your area as of right now, and that is going to continue to be booming through there and is going to show up from the southern part of Rowan County, moving into Moorhead, while at the same time, Moorhead, you're going to watch that northwestern sky for that big severe weather complex racing on in from northwest to southeast with damaging winds that will be likely from this storm as it makes its way on in from northwest to southeast. It's what we're seeing with this is the result of these thunderstorms firing up on the eastern edge of a massive heat ridge that is out there. There's the WKYT tower cam of that severe thunderstorm that is on the north side of town. So we got a really good bird's eye view of this, and you can see the rain that is in the distance with that severe thunderstorm up around Masterson Station, the Kentucky Horse Park as well. And that is a storm that is packing a punch. There's the live view from Moorhead as we look toward Cave Run Lake, and you see that severe thunderstorm that is making its way on in from the west to the east. Initial severe thunderstorm is just on the southern side of Rowan County, but that line itself, folks, means business. Surprised we haven't picked up on flash flood warnings with this as of yet. I do want to look and just over here off camera to see how much rain they have picked up here. It's not really updating because 81 miles per hour may have kind of knocked that wind gauge down a little bit. But to recap where we are, we have numerous counties that are under severe thunderstorm warnings. We have this tornado warning that continues in effect until 5 o'clock, and that's just about to expire into areas of Bourbon County and Nicholas County. And newly issued severe thunderstorm warnings go downstream now into Fleming County, into Montgomery County, into Bath County. And then newly issued severe thunderstorm warnings for a different set of severe thunderstorms to the south of Moorhead. Another tornado warning is set to expire coming up here in just a matter of minutes from the Vanceburg area. And as again we mentioned, we should start to see this transitioning more into just a straight line damaging wind event. And even listen, this is for folks who are up in the booth, this is one of those setups to where even when the tornado warning expires, we're going to keep it and we're going to keep weather coverage, because 80 mile per hour winds it's going to do a lot of damage. And whatever pictures, videos we can come across, and you let me know, and we're going to throw it on the air too. But that tornado warning should pop off the screen here in just a couple of seconds. And once that does, then we're just dealing with what may be straight line winds, which would be giving us the threat for damaging winds. So that tornado warning is now over into Bourbon County and into Nicholas County. However, go ahead and stay in your storm shelter. Because 80 mile per hour winds coming in through this area, I cannot in good conscience say, hey, all is clear. All is not clear because you're dealing with 80 mile per hour winds with a confirmed 81 mile per hour wind gust already showing up. The thunderstorms that are going up out ahead of this are loaded with lightning as well. And you can see how this entire line is dropping in from northwest to southeast. And the concerning part for flash flooding that I see, and hang on, we just got a new tornado warning that popped in here, and that is for looks like Montgomery County, Bath County. We'll get in here and show you. There we go. Montgomery County, Bath County, with a tornado warning that is in effect until 5:30 for Montgomery and Bath County. So that's one we got to keep a very close eye on. It's part of that same storm that was potentially spitting out a tornado here coming out of the Carlisle area. So we'll go in that severe thunderstorm warning, by the way, just popping in for Winchester and Clark County and southeastern parts of Fayette County. So that newly issued tornado warning does not include downtown Mount Sterling. It is just to our east, but it does include Owingsville. And here it is. Yeah, that kink is there without question to the south of Carlisle. And that is going to ride, and I mean ride, the Montgomery and Bath County line. So between Mount Sterling and Owingsville, if you live in that area, and that includes the downtown Owingsville area, although you're on the eastern edge of that, you need to be finding that storm shelter as of right now. And for this newly issued tornado warning, let me remind folks on where they need to be in a situation like this, because the safest place to be is going to be in a basement. If you don't have a basement, I know many of us don't. We don't have a basement. So what are we going to do, weather dude? All right, we're going to go to the interior room on the absolute lowest floor. The idea is then to put as many walls between yourself and the outside. A lot of folks live in mobile homes. We don't want to be there with a possible tornado or 80 mile per hour winds coming. So here's what I want you to do. You got some friends, you got some family, you got a few minutes before that storm gets to you. Maybe go next door and knock on a door, and they've got a basement. Say, hey, can we bring the kiddos in for a little bit? And then we're going to, no matter where we are, we're going to protect our head, all right? So, kids, you got a bicycle helmet. We're going to get it. We're going to put it on. If you got dad's old hard hat, mom's old hard hat, we're going to put it on, too. All right, it doesn't matter what we look like. We're just going to throw this thing on because that's going to protect our noggin, and that is number one in the things you do once you find that safe shelter. It is to protect your head. You got a baseball helmet, softball helmet, bicycle helmet. There you go. That's what we're going to be doing, and we're going to protect our heads. We're going to take that deep breath, all right? Crank up the TV while you're seeking that shelter. Take us along. Wherever you're watching us, just seek that shelter. Turn it up. I'll give you the all clear, and we'll walk you through all this, and we'll get through it together. So where are we going to go in our home if we don't have a basement? Let me show you here. This is the area in green that you need to be. It is the idea with a tornado warning and a possible tornado is to put as many walls between yourself and the outside as is possible. It gives you more added protection. So that's exactly what we need to be doing if we are into Montgomery County and Bath County as of right now with that tornado warning. Also just coming in, new tornado warning is out into Elliott, Fleming, Morgan, and Rowan counties as well. And now over into Carter County, and that goes into, let's see, I don't think that goes into Lawrence County, Kentucky. Lawrence County, and then you've got tornado warnings that go back into central Kentucky toward Montgomery County and Bath County. So we've got numerous areas that are now under tornado warnings. That includes the downtown Moorhead area, where we are included in this new tornado warning, over into Carter County. That would be Olive Hill, into Grayson, Sandy Hook, and toward U.S. 23 in Lawrence County. And obviously that tornado warning, we were just running down into Montgomery County and into Bath County. What we can do, I want to see exactly what we're dealing with this storm that is dropping its way on in. So we've we kind of every few minutes, we got to give the radar a little look in terms to see what we're spinning up here. So you can see on the leading edge of this, we're looking inside at the winds this time. So your traditional radar is over here. Anything in this circle, we're looking at what are known as wind velocities. So we're looking in this storm to see, and we're telling the radar, hey, radar, color code where the winds are, in which direction they're going. And generally with a line of severe thunderstorms like we're seeing, you don't get these massive tornado signatures. You don't get, you get the quick spin-ups that occur along that line. So they're really hard to pick up on. However, when we're looking at this, you can see a little kink that is showing up here. Scan went through and that improved just a smidge. But then there are little kinks embedded within this particular line. Each of those little bitty spins can have a funnel cloud. I mean, this is some of the same area where, what, a month ago, I mean, we had funnel cloud. Thankfully, nothing of significant touchdown. But now we're looking at these really hard to spot spins that are showing up within this line. So into Moorhead, the tornado sirens are going off. Into Fleming County, tornado sirens. Into Lewis County, we know over into Bath County and Montgomery County, that now goes into Lawrence County and Carter County as well. That's Grayson and Olive Hill that are included in this particular tornado warning with this line of severe thunderstorms that is racing through. So you may think, well, that's in the next county to me. I've got plenty of time. Well, these storms are moving at 60 plus miles an hour. They're going to make it across a county line and into where you live in a heartbeat. So numerous wind damage reports continue to come from this line. So down the line, we're going to continue to look at areas to the southeast of that whole line. And again, Bath County, Montgomery County, I want to go back and look at the leading edge of that line of severe thunderstorms. There could be a little kink on that as it makes its way on through. We'll focus also on Fayette County because here in the Lexington area, we got severe thunderstorm warnings that go into parts of Clark County as well. Nothing significant in terms of any spin that is showing up. Here's the overall view. And we kind of, at times, we just got to take the radar off so you can see how many warnings that are really out there. Everything in yellow, severe thunderstorm warnings. Everything in red, tornado warnings. So you can see how it's not a continuous line of tornado warnings, but you've got those little bitty spots within this main line that are spinning just enough to prompt a tornado warning for those particular areas. And we just are inundated with lightning, torrential rain, and winds that are cranking. We had that official wind gust recorded at 81 miles.

0: State University, where you are now under that tornado warning. But if you're in Moorhead, you have a little bit of time to seek your safe shelter, because that storm is just off to the northwest of us and dropping its way on in from northwest to southeast. So your radar picture, we got to keep track of all these things. So we got to advance the radar, and I mean the real estate that is showing up with the tornado warnings right now, absolutely off the charts. And it won't be long until we start to get in on some flash flood warnings that are coming out with these cells too, because they're putting down a tremendous amount of rain. Here's what we're dealing with coming into Owingsville, coming into Montgomery County area. Those thunderstorms are dropping in very quickly from northwest to southeast. It looks like the rotation that we had a little bit ago, not as stout, which is good news. So the worst of this is between Mount Sterling and Owingsville, and it is dropping in very quickly from northwest to southeast. So Bath County, Montgomery County, we know we got that tornado warning for just a little while longer until 5:30. And that is surrounded, by the way, by severe thunderstorm warnings. And then the red. It looks like we just dropped a red paint bomb on this, doesn't it? Look at this. Into Fleming County, into Rowan County, into Carter County, into Lewis County, over into Lawrence County, Elliott County dealing with this. But in particular concern is that little bitty spin we were looking at a moment ago along that line as it makes its way from northwest to southeast. So as I look at this line as of right now, they're going to be really hard to find with a radar sweep. By the time that radar sweep makes a complete view of everything, gets a complete view and comes back, that little bitty spin may be there, gone, or vice versa. So we're looking at the leading edge of this that is getting into the Moorhead area. That would be up toward Cranston, I believe. This would be Carter County. This is Lewis County. Here's Hillsborough into Fleming County. Flemingsburg, look at Carlisle back here to the west with the light show that is just absolutely insanity as that continues to drop in from the northwest to southeast. So I'm looking at this. It's linear. We're not seeing a tight rotation. Great news there. However, it doesn't mean we're not going to be getting in on a quick little spin. And these storms have a history of spitting out 80-mile-per-hour winds, which is just off the charts in terms of what we have been seeing across central and eastern Kentucky. We had that confirmed 81-mile-per-hour wind gust just a little bit ago with these storms as they made their way on through Nicholas County. So your radar picture now showing the tremendous amount of lightning dropping in from northwest to southeast. The spins that are showing up across eastern Kentucky, and I'm looking here to see if we got any damage reports. Amy, we got the power outage map we can go to again. All right, there's your up-to-the-minute power outage map. And guys, you could see that, 60,000 plus?
1: Yes,
2: Yeah, about close to 64,000 statewide at this point is what we're seeing in terms of the power outages as the storms are coming down.
3: There are nearly 3,000 in Harrison County. And just to let you know also, Chris, that we've done some checking with Harrison County Emergency Management after that storm rolled through that area. And we understand right now no reports of any damage, just some outages, obviously, and some downed power lines in that area. But we're still checking in the other communities that this is now coming through.
2: Gotcha. Beginning to see some power outages in Fayette County as well. And, of course, obviously the major concentration is in northern Kentucky, where those storms have been rolling through this afternoon.
0: Yeah, and I know for folks upstairs, we're getting in a lot of pictures and videos now coming from my Twitter feed. We're in the process of kind of getting those back out, but you can see we're getting a lot of trees down, a lot of power outages, and guys, that's just the beginning of it all, where you see these severe thunderstorms dropping in from northwest to southeast. Look how far in advance now we're getting those severe thunderstorm warnings. So the main line is back here. It's just now getting into Montgomery County, Bath County, and on top of Moorhead. But out ahead of it, you've got another round of strong and severe thunderstorms dropping in. So you've got almost a little merger that's about to take place of that line of severe thunderstorms dropping in from the northwest to the southeast. And that's going to produce damaging winds. It's going to give us little bitty spins that can show up from time to time, which can create a weak tornado or two. This is not your traditional supercell thunderstorm setup. By the way, newly issued severe thunderstorm warnings now for the Lexington

0: Washington Metro, Fayette County into southern parts of Woodford County, southern sections of, or most of Jessamine County, small part of Garrett County, and now Richmond into Madison County and northern parts of Madison County. We're dealing with that severe weather, and that goes up and down the Mountain Parkway too. That's the area in yellow, and it's rare to see so much real estate dealing with the severe weather like we're dealing with right now. But that line of thunderstorms that is making its way on through, it is meaning business and continues to zip its way on through the area. I know we got some storm clouds. This is what it looked like out of Cynthiana just a little bit ago, and you can see how those severe thunderstorms were racing their way from the northwest to the southeast. That's where we had that possible tornado warning just a little bit ago, and we're going to continue to hang on to that. Thankfully, that has ended into Cynthiana, and the lightning has pushed off to the southeast. Want to go back, though, to our camera view out of Moorhead, because that's where we're dealing with that possible tornado. Look at the sheets of rain that are showing up on that particular view out of Moorhead. And I'm going to pull up that camera view and take control of it. But boy, when you see the sheets of rain that are going through like that, it means some business. You're getting in on what may very well be 70 and 80 mile per hour wind. So that's what we're dealing with here with that tornado warning on the campus of Moorhead State University, where I believe they just had move-in day, I think, past day or two, or maybe it is this week. Regardless, the sheets of rain that are coming in there likely getting in on significant damage across parts of Rowan County. This is with the lead thunderstorm. This isn't necessarily with the main line that is off to our north, but that's where the tornado warning currently is coming out of Moorhead in Rowan County. So it's kind of wild to see that. Take a look at a time lapse of our Skycam from a little bit ago over top of downtown Lexington, and we watched that thunderstorm line, the leading edge of that, making its way over top of downtown. I mean, you talk about an ominous view. That is it. And then watch how once that shelf cloud got over top of you, all of a sudden the skies absolutely opened up, producing heavy rain, a lot of wind damage as well with that. So, heavy rain out of Scott County, also a major issue. Nicholas County, by the way, in addition to your 81 miles an hour, you're up to an inch of rain in the past few minutes. This out of Scott County, where heavy rain, you had this strong thunderstorms rolling through there. The worst just bypassed Georgetown a little bit ago to the northeast of you, so that was certainly welcome news. The bad news continues to be the current warnings that are out, and we can show you that graphic now. With severe thunderstorm warnings in the yellow, that get as far south now as Madison County and Jessamine County into central Kentucky and down into Wolf County, Morgan County, northern parts of Johnson County. And then tornado warnings are in the red. And that's where we've been picking up on just a little bit of some rotation with those storms that are making their way from the northwest to the southeast, dealing with quite a bit of lightning, quite a bit of torrential rain in those areas as well. And those storms are going to continue to make their way from northwest to the southeast. So thunderstorms that are out there packing a punch. Tree limbs, got some trees that are down there. I believe this Cynthiana, is that right? So yeah, that's what we're dealing with there coming out of the Cynthiana area with the potential for some downed trees. And that's what happens when you get those 80 plus mile per hour winds that are just making their way quickly through those areas. So the severe thunderstorm warnings, I mean, you know, I've been at this for a little while. I think this is the second 80 mile per hour wind gust I have seen from the Kentucky Mesonet sites this year. And now we're dealing with the worst of the weather that is cruising out of Montgomery County or into Montgomery County, coming out of parts of Clark County. So what I want to do, we're going to slow this down, kiddos, because we got a lot going on. And we want to look inside to give folks a little peace of mind. We're going to look inside each thunderstorm along this line. And we're looking for anything that would be showing me some rotation. Now, where we continue to have that tornado warning that is out here into part of Montgomery County and Owingsville into Bath County, the spin that was showing up on that just a little bit ago is not quite as prominent. So that is good news. The bad news with this is that the little spins on the leading edge of a line like this are really hard for the radar to detect. I mean, they're there. They're lickety split. They're showing up, and then in a few minutes they're gone. And by then they could have produced a weak tornado. So that's what we're looking for. And there's still just a hint of maybe one of those little kinks showing up there into Montgomery County. We'll take this a little farther up the line, if you will. We go through Owingsville. Now we get into Moorhead, where you've got that severe thunderstorm passing just to your south. And then you've got the line of severe thunderstorms coming in from the north and the northwest. That line appears to have weakened just momentarily into Moorhead in terms of the worst of the weather. But it is going to continue to make its way on into from northwest to southeast. So that's what we're dealing with. And kudos to the National Weather Service offices down in Jackson and over into Charleston, West Virginia. They're getting way ahead of the severe thunderstorms. And what I want to show on this particular image, here's the leading edge. All right, so this is the traditional radar. Here's the not-so-traditional radar right here. That's me looking inside to see the winds. See this sharp edge? When you see that, you know you're dealing with significant winds. And that's why we had that 81 mile per hour confirmed wind gust a little bit ago into Nicholas County. So that's going to continue to drop its way from the northwest to the southeast. And this stuff is trucking along. Look at the increase in heavy rain and lightning here into Lexington, where we've got severe thunderstorms that are out, severe thunderstorm warning. So Richmond, you got about 15 minutes before that gets in there. Over into Garrett County, you got another thunderstorm that has popped up right over top of you. And we got to keep a close eye on that as well. So that will continue to make its way on through that part of the area. So here's a little broader view to show all the current warnings that are out across central and eastern Kentucky. And boy, oh boy, we have a couple of them, don't we? These storms are racing on through, and I do want to pull up Bluegrass Airport just to see how fast the wind speeds have peaked out there on the west side of town, because they weren't getting in on the worst of this storm. So far, it's only, he says, 33 miles per hour out at Bluegrass Airport. Yet, at the Kentucky Mesonet sites into Lexington, we'll see what they peaked at, 40 and 42. We just hit 52 miles an hour over into Clark County, 50 miles an hour just a moment ago into Rowan County, and that 81 mile per hour wind gust taking the cake into Nicholas County. Guys, what do you got for me?
1: The storms continue to push through. We are getting word that those power outages are continuing to go up, about 66,000 right now in and around these areas that you're seeing these storms come through. And there we see the latest number. So it is past 66,000 right now statewide. And most of them you see there in that Harrison County, kind of northern Kentucky area there.
2: As you might imagine, the Bluegrass Airport with significant delays, looking right now at them departures for Philadelphia, Atlanta, Chicago, and Charlotte all being delayed this evening. Several arrivals into Bluegrass also delayed by the weather situation that we have ongoing throughout much of our viewing area at this point.
0: And there you see our live camera out of Moorhead State University, where that tornado warning continues in effect with that storm line that is dropping its way on in from the northwest to the southeast. So to give you guys an idea of what we're dealing with, it is that potent line of severe thunderstorms. Our future radar yesterday did an absolutely bang up job in getting this across the I-64 corridor at roughly 4, 5, 6 o'clock or so today. Well, here we are, and we're at what, 5:24 almost, and we're dealing with that line of severe thunderstorms right on top of Interstate 64 and sinking from northwest to southeast with little bitty spins that are continuing to show up, and the amount of lightning is insane. All I can do is look at that and just shake my head and honestly go, wow. Let's track the amount of lightning with that and just see how many strikes it's giving us. 2,275 lightning strikes just within that line of storms in 15 minutes. So we have to set this up for events like this to where it only shows the lightning that occurred in the past 15 minutes. If it kept all the lightning strikes, the data would be slow as all get out. But that's not what we're dealing with here. All right, the tornado warnings, let's give you a rundown on this. This is set to expire coming up in just a little bit, coming out of Bath County and Montgomery County. And that current tornado warning is for this part of the storm that, again, has weakened just a little bit as it makes its way to the south and southeast. So the rotation with that has relaxed a little bit. Let's see what we're dealing with rotation-wise across this part of the line. And it is more of a straight line wind signature that is showing up as of now, coming out of Rowan County, coming out of Olive Hill, heading toward Grayson, heading toward West Liberty, northern parts of Morgan County, the 519 corridor here. Going to be dealing with severe winds coming up momentarily. Now, remember, you've got a big thunderstorm right on top of you already. So the line that comes, it's kind of a 1-2 punch. Here's the opening act. Here's the main show. The main show is right on top of 519 south of Clearfield and rolling its way toward the south and southeast. Going to be into Frenchburg momentarily, going to be into Sandy Hook, and eventually toward Grayson as well. But these storms mean absolute business with the damaging wind threat. It's not often that we're talking about getting an official wind gust at 80-plus miles per hour, but we did pick up that 81-mile-per-hour wind gust just a little bit ago. Estimates of wind gusts in Montgomery County between 60 and 80 miles per hour right now. Exit 113 off I-64 there into Montgomery County with that potential wind gusts along that line that continues to race its way to the south of Interstate 64, and that's going to be the worst of the weather. Right now, we're going to target I-64 down to the Mountain Parkway for the areas that are going to be under the gun with 60 to 80 miles per hour. So when you see the radar, all of a sudden now, it's getting a little more disjointed. So that line that is dropping in is merging with the line of thunderstorms that developed out ahead of it. So you can see where this thunderstorm complex interrupting the flow behind it. Notice how this is stronger, and then everything else in that line is still pretty potent right now. That includes across the Lexington area over into Clark County, and it continues to drop in very quickly from north to south. The amount of lightning with this is absolutely insane, but the tornado sirens are blaring right now in several counties. Just for a few more minutes, we got that tornado warning that is set to expire coming up here in just a matter of a few minutes across Bath County and into Montgomery County. Got about 2.5 minutes or so left on that particular warning. So we want to continue to keep you up to date on all the tornado warnings. That tornado warning into Elliott County, into Morgan County, a small part of Morgan County there near Wrigley, into northern parts of Morgan County included in that. That will expire coming up here in just a little bit too. The worst of that storm is now out of that particular warning area, but you continue with a severe thunderstorm warning. And if we just track from one end, let's see how continuous those warnings are. You've got about 160 miles worth of severe thunderstorm warnings coming out of western parts of West Virginia and back into the Lexington metro. Alexa Minton joining me now. And Alexa, you had your own storms to deal with a little earlier.
3: Yeah.
0: And this is exactly what we were warning folks about.
3: Absolutely. I mean, we gave you all that first alert when these storms were coming in. Chris is showing you how expansive these are. I just drove into the station. I can tell everyone, usually about a two-minute drive for me took me about 15 minutes from my own speed, not from traffic. So I've actually got some traffic impacts for everyone to see right now. Where those tornado warnings are happening, you can see that we're going a lot slower on our traffic computer, around 40 miles per hour on parts of the Interstate 64. As you're headed out towards parts of Montgomery County, Bath County, I-64 is moving very slow, but we have a lot of real issues in parts of the Lexington metro area. I want to just show you how slow we're going in some of these areas, but we've got two crashes to report as well. Again, Lexington just saw some real torrential rainfall. There's an accident right now off Leestown Road near Lyle Industrial Drive. That's causing some issues for folks headed out on the north side of town. There's also an accident right now on parts of New Circle's outer loop near Newtown Pike. But just look at the speeds. Yeah. Even when we're not talking about accidents, we are seeing speeds of around 6 miles per hour on Nicholasville Road, 7 miles per hour on parts of the New Circle inner and outer loop. I've got a lot of reports of trees down, lanes closed across the city because of this. So folks are really need to take it slow.
0: Imagine very shortly you may have some street flooding to deal with
3: Sure we do.
0: Some of those poor drainage areas are going to be dealing with that, not only across Lexington, but into other areas as well. We go back to our First Alert Radar Network because we're almost 5:30 now. And if we can switch back to the radar picture, and I'll jump out here, we will see those a couple of those tornado warnings will go by the wayside. Now, we hope that those are the last. We can't make that promise, obviously, because this line of thunderstorms dropping its way on through. Calling card on these thunderstorms, normally you hear me say the calling card is heavy rain, torrential rain, and lightning. Well, we got the torrential rain, we got the lightning, but you got the wind damage that is up there with a confirmed wind gust into Nicholas County at 81 miles an hour. Good news, the two tornado warnings that were in effect for our region have now expired as of 5:30. You still got a tornado warning here into part of Lewis County, into Boyd County, into parts of Lawrence County here in Carter County, in Greenup County, I should say, not Lewis County, Greenup, Boyd, Carter, Lawrence into northeastern Kentucky. The areas in yellow are the severe thunderstorm warnings that go back now into the Lexington Metro, and that is with that line that just continues to sag. It is racing its way through the area, and we're not done with it because what you see back here to the northwest of us is another big complex of thunderstorms that is going to do this. It's going to ride to the southeast. So it's going to impact areas a little farther to the west. So central Kentucky, eastern Kentucky now, progressively over the past 2 days, we've been watching these big thunderstorm clusters that have been going up and kind of going around Kentucky, heading toward West Virginia, Virginia. Well, that was yesterday. That was last night. Today, each thunderstorm complex comes in a little farther to the west. So that's what we're dealing with now. The next one is going to come in even farther to the west into central Kentucky. So I-65 to I-75 would have to deal with this one a little later this evening. And if you just kind of use your imagination here, you can see how it's trying to connect. Look at this. So you got a little boundary that is out there trying to connect one cluster of thunderstorms to the other. You don't want to see that because not only does that give you the threat for more in the way of damaging winds, but it also sets up the stage for repeat thunderstorms over some of the same areas, one right after another. That can lead to some flash flooding. And, you know, Alexa, that's been a big threat we've talked about over the past few days. And yesterday, some of our short-range models, in-house models, were spitting out some just amazing rainfall numbers over a 48-hour period.
3: Yeah, absolutely. And we've got more traffic updates right now. Speaking of flash flooding, we've actually got one of our traffic cameras right now on Versailles and Mason Headley. You can see that water pooling. Bottom left quadrant is where we're talking about right now when I'm talking about some flash flooding.
0: Where is this?
3: It's in Versailles and Mason Headley. So you can just see how heavy that rain is over there. Again, a lot of areas going slow across the board. If you are trying to travel anywhere, we're not under a tornado warning here in Lexington.
0: No,
3: we're not. Thunderstorm warning, but we are still seeing some major impacts. They've got reports of traffic hazards and downed trees on our traffic map right now, saying with at least one lane blocked on Kirkland Drive near Cloverdale Drive, DeLong Road near Old Richmond Road. That's already a tricky spot.
0: So
3: we've heard a lot of accidents over there.
0: Now,
3: yeah,
0: right?
3: 100%. Bryan Station Road near Johnston Road, Bryan Station Road near Muir Station Road, Ironworks Pike, Newtown Pike, and Mount Horeb Pike. There's also a couple reports of stalled vehicles leading to issues as well. I mean, I'm thinking about, you know, we got back to school coming in on the way tomorrow. We got another round of storms headed our way tomorrow as well.
0: Yeah.
3: Just, you can see, again, look at all of that pooling water in the bottom left quadrant. If we take a look at our traffic maps real quick, just to show y'all where we're at when we're talking about speeds on the roadways. Again, we got those two accidents on the north side of town. And look at how fast we're going. Nicholasville Road, usually in the middle of rush hour traffic right now. I would say that this is just traffic, but we've already seen reports of high water, 6 miles per hour on all these usually typically busy roads. And even when you take a look at the interstate, as you look out farther towards our friends farther east, a lot of issues out on I-64. We were usually saying that this is a lot of construction issues on I-64 as well. Not so much this time. We're seeing some slowdowns. We also have a report now of a crash that has happened for our friends right on the Fayette, Madison County line. Looks like it happened on parts of the interstate near Old Richmond Road. It was on I-75 southbound. That's the exit if you're trying to go maybe down to Proud Mary's, if you're trying to head to the Overlook. I mean, usually I'm taking things slow over there anyways as well. We've got an accident reported on that side of town. A lot of reports of water on the roadways. And again, Chris, I live awfully close to the station. Took me about 15 minutes to get in, and it wasn't because there was cars on the roadway. I couldn't see. I had my wipers on full blast for how heavy the storm was.
0: And if you look at our radar picture where you see the pockets of the most intense lightning, when you go back to the radar here, you'll be able to know that's exactly where the heaviest rains are, and that is right on top of Winchester. It's right on top of Lexington. It is down the Mountain Parkway between the Mountain Parkway and Interstate 64, dealing with the worst of the weather. And Bill, you guys have some new information?
1: Yeah, a couple of things. One, we're just now being told that the outages across the state are up about 74,000 at this point. And then the newsroom has gotten off the phone with Major Brent Wilson with the sheriff's office there in Bourbon County, telling us that a couple of roads, Bill, are shut down in that area.
2: U.S. 460 for one. Mm-hmm. There was another.
1: That was an electric pole down. Mm-hmm. And then Jackstown Road, some trees down in that area.
2: The good news, no major damage or injuries so far, as the Bourbon County Sheriff's Department is assessing the situation. Obviously, it'll take them a while to make a complete determination. Tough afternoon as we're seeing for the commute, as we're seeing here in Lexington during rush hour. Lots of folks are going to be late getting home this evening, so everybody just has to understand and roll with that.
0: Yeah, and, you know, unfortunately, guys, the power outage map there is going to continue to grow as these storms now get into eastern Kentucky, a little more rural area, and maybe a little slower for some of those reports to trickle in of damage and power outages. And especially now, the concern is out of for tornadoes is now just outside of the WKYT coverage area, but We try and cover everybody because, you know, you can watch us now pretty much any way that you want to, right? Streaming or what have you. So we're kind of everybody's station. So two little kinks that are showing up, one into Elliott County and another here south of Interstate 64, and that's the 60 corridor, into Carter County. So between Olive Hill and Grayson, there's a little spin there. There's a little spin here. So this just updated. I see three different spins. And we've got just a tornado warning that is out here into Lawrence County and into a part of Carter County, up into Greenup and Boyd. The Greenup-Boyd part of that, it's maybe just to our south. We're going to see how that holds together. But if I'm into eastern parts of Elliott County and maybe far northeastern parts of Morgan County and over into the Flat Gap area of Johnson County and western parts of Lawrence County, I am watching those storms that are coming in there, because in a line like this, it sometimes these little kinks, they show up and then they're gone, and you can have a quick spin up of a tornado. This is not your supercell thunderstorm type of a setup. This is not one where you're going to be dealing with something that is obvious in terms of a tornado coming at you. What we had last year, for instance, that deadly and devastating night that we wish never happened, obviously, but using that as a reference, the London, Somerset, and Russell County tornado last year, you could see that one thunderstorm. You could see the spin with it. You knew what was coming. This is not a one supercell thunderstorm. This is a line, and then now it's merging with some additional thunderstorms out ahead of it. So sometimes when it merges with a thunderstorm or two that's out in the leading edge of it, you can get a little edit. It gives that just a little kick, a little bit of spin. But as I look at this, I'm thinking, okay, the lightning is starting to increase again. So we're going to see massive amounts of wind damage with this line. So as of now, we were doing a really good job in getting the warnings out well in advance of this. Now it's slowed a little bit.
4: left to vote in South Carolina. I'm Lisa Brady, Fox News. That's where Republicans are choosing a new Senate nominee after the death of Lindsey Graham.
5: I want to get out. I want to meet as many people as possible. I really want to work hard to get to know people and what they want.
4: Senator Darlene Graham appointed to finish her brother's term, says she'll work hard to earn votes, expecting to be in a runoff 2 weeks from now with 10 candidates on the ballot today. Five other states also voting, and two of the most closely watched races have Democrats divided. In Wisconsin, Francesca Hong is trying to become the first Democratic Socialist governor.
6: I think our policies are ones that are the solutions to deliver for working class people permanent affordability, so we don't come back to moments like these.
4: Hong has said she's evolved from some past positions and today denied wanting to cancel Thanksgiving. The outgoing Democratic governor is campaigning with County Executive David Crowley. Congressman Tom Tiffany considered the frontrunner on the Republican side. And in a Minnesota Senate race, Democratic Congresswoman Angie Craig is hoping to top the state's Lieutenant Governor Peggy Flanagan.
7: Flanagan is the more progressive candidate with positions like Medicare for All and abolishing ICE. She served with Governor Tim Walz for nearly 8 years when much of the state's massive fraud was taking place. Craig has tried to capitalize on those arguments by pointing to her record of flipping and holding a longtime Republican district and stressing that keeping this Senate seat blue should be the biggest priority in this race.
4: Fox's Garrett Tenney in Minneapolis, where there were anti-ICE protests after two people were killed in deadly confrontations. Craig has said she regrets voting for the Lake and Riley Act. Pennsylvania is now suing TikTok, accusing the social media giant of misleading app stores about the content teen users are exposed to. The state attorney general also claiming the platform is intentionally designed to be addictive. Multiple states have made similar claims in lawsuits. 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
9: A Kentucky State Police trooper is facing a drunk driving charge just weeks after being named Trooper of the Year. Scott Hoover has the story.
10: KSP Trooper Tyler Walters was arrested Friday in Hardin County. He was charged with driving under the influence while having an open alcoholic beverage container in a car. Court records show his blood alcohol level was 0.083. Last month, Walters was named the 2025 Trooper of the Year for Post 3 in Bowling Green. He's now assigned to KSP Post 4 in Elizabethtown. Walters was also recently recognized by Mothers Against Drunk Driving for his efforts in arresting impaired drivers. Walters was initially held at the Hardin County Detention Center, then released. He's scheduled to be arraigned in district court on August 31st. I'm Scott Hooper.
9: More news in an hour. I'm Joe Lincoln.
8: Have you heard the news? 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
8: Columbia. 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
24: Lisa Skye Hain loved working with people.
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1: Hey, it's Dick Gabriel taking a little bit of time off, so we thought we would replay some of the best interviews from over the last several months. 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
15: Left to vote in South Carolina. I'm Lisa Brady, Fox News. That's where Republicans are choosing a new Senate nominee after the death of Lindsey Graham.
16: I want to get out. I want to meet as many people as possible. I really want to work hard to get to know people and what they want.
15: Senator Darlene Graham, appointed to finish her brother's term, says she'll work hard to earn votes, expecting to be in a runoff 2 weeks from now with 10 candidates on the ballot today. Five other states also voting, and two of the most closely watched races have Democrats divided. In Wisconsin, Francesca Hong is trying to become the first Democratic Socialist governor.
17: I think our policies are ones that are the solutions to deliver for working class people, permanent affordability, so we don't come back to moments like these.
15: Hong has said she's evolved from some past positions and today denied wanting to cancel Thanksgiving. The outgoing Democratic governor is campaigning with County Executive David Crowley. Congressman Tom Tiffany considered the frontrunner on the Republican side. And in a Minnesota Senate race, Democratic Congresswoman Angie Craig is hoping to top the state's Lieutenant Governor Peggy Flanagan.
18: Flanagan is the more progressive candidate with positions like Medicare for All and abolishing ICE. She served with Governor Tim Walz for nearly 8 years when much of the state's massive fraud was taking place. Craig has tried to capitalize on those arguments by pointing to her record of flipping and holding a longtime Republican district and stressing that keeping this Senate seat blue should be the biggest priority in this race.
15: Fox's Garrett Henney in Minneapolis, where there were anti-ICE protests after two people were killed in deadly confrontations. Craig has said she regrets voting for the Laken Riley Act. Pennsylvania is now suing TikTok, accusing the social media giant of misleading app stores about the content teen users are exposed to. The state attorney general also claiming the platform is intentionally designed to be addictive. Multiple states have made similar claims in lawsuits. 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
3: A Kentucky State Police trooper is facing a drunk driving charge just weeks after being named Trooper of the Year. Scott Hooper has the story.
13: KSP Trooper Tyler Walters was arrested Friday in Hardin County. He was charged with driving under the influence while having an open alcoholic beverage container in a car. Court records show his blood alcohol level was 0.083. Last month, Walters was named the 2025 Trooper of the Year for Post 3 in Bowling Green. He's now assigned to KSP Post 4 in Elizabethtown. Walters was also recently recognized by Mothers Against Drunk Driving for his efforts in arresting impaired drivers. Walters was initially held at the Hardin County Detention Center, then released. He's scheduled to be arraigned in district court on August 31st. I'm Scott Hooper.
3: More news in an hour. I'm Joe Lincoln.
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28: Hey, it's Dick Gabriel taking a little bit of time off, so we thought we would replay some of the best interviews from over the last several months. Please enjoy the best of the Big Blue Insider. One of the things I wanted to talk about was Mike Leach. His name came up, and it always will, at SEC Media Day, because Mike Leach, I'm guessing now and forevermore, will hold the record, kind of a dubious record, for the briefest introductory comments And I think somebody counted up the words of whoever had the most. There were thousands. And because some guys get up there and want to filibuster and want to just talk and talk and talk because they have only, what, 15 minutes. And the longer they talk with their opening comments, their opening speech, they don't have to take that many questions. Well, Mike Leach, I guess, first of all, didn't want to put together comments, preparatory comments. Number two, I'm thinking he liked the back and forth with the media maybe more than any other coach, maybe in the history of college football, for crying out loud, perhaps the SEC, but he was good at it. I mean, he had a law degree from Pepperdine, so you knew he had a pretty sharp mind and was a pretty good coach, obviously. But somebody calculated the longest speech, and then they said the shortest speech was Mike Leach, three words. You know, any questions is only two, but he said it was three words. And so I always think about Mike Leach at SEC Media Days. Got to know him, really just talked to him a little bit when he was here, of course. Came with Mummy, was at Hal at Iowa Wesleyan, and then at Valdosta State, then in Kentucky where he had the offensive coordinator label, which is quite a magnanimous gesture by Mummy because Hal called the plays –

0: Mummy as his OC. So next best thing is Mike Leach. And Leach gets there, and what do you know? Oklahoma wins a national championship. And that was the biggest springboard to his head coaching career. And, of course, he was at Mississippi State when he died way too young, at the age of 61. But he was at Texas Tech. That did not end well. And then on to Washington State and then Mississippi State. He was at Texas Tech for, what, 3 years? And no longer than that, almost 10 years. And that ended because of the son of Craig James, the former SMU running back. You might recall the kid suffered apparently a concussion in practice. And Mike says he told the trainers, whoever, get him out of the light, because what he knew was, you know, bright sunshine, bright lights, not good for anybody dealing with concussion-like symptoms. The kid winds up in a tool shed or something, allegedly locked in, and dad got all upset about it. There were lawsuits or there were legal maneuvers. Texas Tech used that to fire him and not pay him off. They never did pay him off. They owed him more than $1.5 million. So Leach ends up at Washington State 2 years later, 3 years later, stayed there for 7 years, then on to Mississippi State. But it's while he was at Washington State that he, I don't want to say performed, but he delivered one of the most entertaining soliloquies, if you will, about mascots. And sports writers and broadcasters, journalists, they knew they could have fun at the right time with Mike Leach. So somebody asked him how the Washington State Cougar would hold up against the other back then Pac-12 mascots, and what Pac-12 mascots would fare the best going one-on-one. So Mike basically broke down the relative values of each of the mascots in the Pac-12, and I kept it, and I play it now and then, and I thought I'd share it with you right now. Here's Mike Leach from several years ago talking about mascots in the Pac-12, starting with Arizona State.
1: Well, first of all, what kind of mythical powers does a Sun Devil have? We've got to consider that. I'm going to say the Wildcat's out. The Trojan, does he have a horse or is he on foot? Does he have a bow and arrow or just his sword? The Bruin, definitely formidable. Another bear up there at Cal. The tree, I imagine that tree's going to get chopped down. It's unless we're going to go with a bird and somebody might get pecked or something. I don't know. The duck might lose interest and just fly away and get out of there, which may be good advice under the circumstances. The husky, no chance. The beaver, well, we'll see how long that beaver can hold his breath. The Ute, again, we're back to, is he on horseback? Does he have a bow and arrow? Did he trade for a rifle? I mean, you know, because if that Ute's got a rifle, there's some definite problems. And, you know, you'd have to get one of those Harry Potter activists to read up on how you kill a Sun Devil, because there's a lot of outside stuff there. Just as far as a beast alone, a buffalo's going to be pretty hard to tangle with. I mean, a buffalo's utterly outstanding. Well, but Butch is going to have to be clear-minded and crafty. I mean, Butch will find a way. There's no question. The Cougar will find a way. Clear-minded and crafty, a combination of stay out of harm's way and attack when you get your chances or your openings.
0: That's Mike Leach. That might have been prior to the Washington State-Arizona State game. Who knows? But I guess the Washington State Cougar mascot's name is Butch. And Mike Leach liked his chances. That's a fact. I don't know that anybody ever asked Mike about mascots when he got to the SEC. But we do know Alyssa Lang asked Mike about Halloween candy at one point. We'll save that for another night. But I can tell you this, and I disagree with Coach vehemently, passionately, when it comes to candy corn. He hates candy corn. And one of the last, I guess it was the last time I covered a game down there when Mike Leach coached at Mississippi State, I noticed the students in one of the end zones, if you're watching TV, it was off to the left, had the shirts off. Apparently it was warm enough that day.

0: not quite cold enough to prohibit it. But the students on their respective chests each had a letter that spelled out, candy corn sucks. Disagree, but hey, it's Mike Leach, and it was always fun. And his name came up during coverage of the SEC media days, and college football misses him. And here's the good news, if there's any, about the fact that we have lost Mike Leach. He is now on the ballot for the College Football Hall of Fame for the first time on the 2027 class ballot. That's because the National Football Foundation wisely made a change, and many people lobbied for this strictly because and only because of Mike Leach. They lowered the required career coaching win percentage from 60% to 59.5% because Mike Leach's career rate was 59.6. So I'm guessing he'll go in this year, as well he should. And not just because he was funny. He was a damn good football coach. We're back in a minute to talk more Kentucky football and basketball.
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1: It's Dick Gabriel. Welcome back to the best of the Big Blue Insider. Coming up in just a few minutes, Kyle Tucker, formerly the UK beat writer for the Courier-Journal, then he went on to The Athletic and covered Kentucky basketball and football, among other things, and now is the college basketball content director for 247 Sports. So we'll talk with Kyle about college hoops in general and UK hoops in particular. Also coming up, hour number two, Jeremy Jarman will join us. Haven't had a chance really to talk to either one of these guys in quite a while, but haven't had a chance to talk football with Jeremy, I think, since the last season ended. He has been so busy, as have I, and we just keep missing each other in terms of getting it on the radio. We talk all the time via text and on the phone and things like that, but just I finally got a chance to sit down and record an interview with him, and it was before Pete Nocto was promoted to general manager. So this will come up in hour number two, deep dive on UK football with the Double J's. I did want to double back, though, to basketball. In particular, I haven't had any comments on the show for a while from Charles Barkley, one of my favorites. And just the other day, he was talking about the game today versus when he played. And arguably, with Michael playing and Kobe playing at that time, as well as Charles and Shaq and those guys, you could make the argument that that was the height of the NBA. Not that it's bad now. There are a lot of great players, but there's no Michael. And you know, there is LeBron. And Barkley is on record as saying Michael is the all-time great. But he also talked the other day about Steph Curry, who is one of the all-time greats. He transformed the game, as you know, when it comes to shooting, the NBA, that is, and three-point accuracy and the way the Warriors play to set him up and set each other up. He wasn't the only three-point shooter when the Warriors were winning their four NBA titles. But he talked about what might have happened if Steph Curry had played during his day, during Barkley's day, because he was a firsthand witness and, in fact, was probably guilty quite a bit of some of the blows that Michael Jordan took physically, the bumping and grinding that Jordan took from prospective defenders on his way to everything he did fantastically. And according to Barkley, Steph Curry has not had to put up with that kind of treatment. And he's not criticizing Steph Curry, but just saying, what if Curry had played back in the day when the likes of Barkley and everybody else was beating up on Michael Jordan? And of course, he made the comments on the Inside the NBA set with Shaq and Kenny the Jet Smith and Ernie Johnson on ESPN.
14: I love Steph Curry. Steph Curry. But if anybody with any shred of common sense tells me Steph Curry could have been taking those licks that Michael was taking. Come on, man. Come on. I love Steph Curry. I ain't never going to say anything bad about Steph Curry. But if people are going to tell me, number one, not just the body blows, the hand checking where you could just hold a guy and he just couldn't move. But if Steph Curry got hit like Michael was getting hit, he got broken in half.
1: I think you have to give it to Barkley. He's probably right. And I do like when he talks about back in my day, because he always gives the current players their props. He gives the players who came before him their props. He said everybody needs to get down on their hands and knees and thank Magic and Larry Bird for what the NBA is now. And he's not wrong about that. And there have been so many great players since then. But those guys, they transformed the league and rescued it from irrelevance, not anonymity, but irrelevance, because we always go back to the time, and I worked for a CBS affiliate, when CBS broadcast the NBA Finals, and they were tape delayed in a lot of instances during the weekdays, not on the weekend, but during the weekdays. So Barkley does harken back to those days. And you know what? He did it earlier this year when Bam Adebayo, the ex-Wildcat, went for 83 points, and there was a lot of criticism of how the Wizards let him do that and why he kept shooting and things like that. He shouldn't have done that. He shouldn't have broken Kobe's record. Well, Barkley said back in their day he never would have had the chance. And you'll hear the music in the background. This came when Ernie was narrating some of the highlights of Bam
0: scoring and scoring and scoring.
15: In the building.
16: Well, first of all, he is so lucky he's playing in 2026, so we would have knocked him on his ass.
15: Exactly.
16: We would have killed him back in the day.
15: Exactly.
16: I'm not doing no hyperbole or anything. Like,
15: well, a tough guy.
16: Let me tell you something. Ernie, in my day, if you up 20 and shoot a three, we're going to put your ass in the stands. That was like an unwritten rule. I've asked, we call like, hey, they're up 20. If they shoot a three, we call timeout like, hey, I can't tell you what teammates are like, we're going to give a bonus. Every time you knock the hell out of somebody who shoot a three, we're going to call that you get a bonus. You get out of the kiddie pool.
15: But Chuck, there also is an unwritten rule. When you're playing with a guy that's hot, you get it to him.
16: Kenny?
0: You know, there were people who were complaining that the Heat teammates were fouling the Wizards just to get the ball back so they could feed Bam. Well, you know, the other team can stop that. The other team can play some defense. For crying out loud, the Wizards gave up 31 points to Bam in the first quarter. So, yeah, he went and got the mark, second all-time to Wilt. And Shaq, for one, was happy for Bam Adebayo.
15: I'm happy for Bam. 31 in the first quarter. You hear all the people complaining. Well, he shot 40 free throws. Well, stop fouling. Watch the Wizards. Alex Sarr should be ashamed of himself. My favorite moment of the night was he's playing great. His mom's there having a good time. He's crying. And, you know, a lot of people saying, well, yeah, he chased the record. And you should. To all the little kids out there, if you got a chance to break a record, your high school record, if you got a chance to make history, go for it. I'm glad he went for it. I'm glad he got the 83. Agreed. And I'm happy for Bam.
0: I think part of what has come through about Bam Adebayo, and we learned this at Kentucky, he's a pretty good guy. You know, and Shaq talked about his mom being there, and Bam, as we all know, grew up in a trailer and you know, sought to make his mom's life better. What's not to like about that? So I don't know if that should figure in. I think it did. But I do enjoy when Barkley gives these lessons about back in the day. I mean, it's fun to listen to, and often he and Shaq do disagree, and Kenny disagree. But the game changes, the game evolves, and I don't think anybody will ever break Wilt's record. I think the other team, whoever it may even have a shot at it, will do everything in their power to stop him, which the Wizards did not do with Bam Adebayo. So that's a look back at a few moments from the NBA this year, courtesy of Charles Barkley, ESPN, and Inside the NBA. Up next, Kyle Tucker.
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5: Fox News, I'm Roger Stern. A big test of the Democratic Party in today's Wisconsin gubernatorial primary. Socialist Francesca Hahn is the front runner, trying to prove she's not too extreme for the Democrats.
6: What's extreme is Congressman Tiffany, a longtime D.C. congressman, has voted against the interests of Wisconsinites over and over again.
5: Tom Tiffany is the likely Republican nominee. Russia has released an American-held prisoner for 4.5 years, held there suffering physical abuse.
8: Marine veteran Robert Gilman is returning to U.S. soil after 4 years in a Russian prison. Advocates for his release have warned Gilman is gravely ill and was near death.
5: Fox's Jared Halpern. They say Gilman was on a feeding tube. 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
18: 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The Onyx were led by Allie Cunningham, who scored 2 tries and was named player of the match. 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
1: Hey, it's Dick Gabriel, and you're listening to the best of the Big Blue Insider. Joining us now is a longtime friend of the show and a pal, but a guy we haven't talked to in quite a while. He is Kyle Tucker, has covered the Kentucky beat for the Courier-Journal, for the Athletic, now director of college basketball content at 247 Sports, part of the CBS Sports family. Welcome back to the show, brother.
26: Yeah, it's good to be back.
1: Yeah. You are obviously following your passion, college basketball. And the last time we spoke, I don't know that the portal and NIL was anything but the idea in the back of somebody's mind, or maybe it was just now happening. I mean, are you still enjoying covering this sport? What's it like now? Will you have to keep one eye or one and a half eyes on all this player movement?
26: Yeah, I mean, I'm definitely still enjoying it. I think last year was one of the most entertaining college basketball seasons in a very long time. I've got a series of stories coming out here shortly. Surveyed a bunch of the college coaches at Peach Jam a couple weeks ago. Several head coaches in different leagues at different levels, you know, and asked the questions about what they're worried about, what they're hopeful about in the sport. And, you know, they're worried about a lot of things, but what they're all relatively hopeful about is that the product itself is awesome.
1: Like, yeah.
26: It's very watchable. The game is great. There's a lot of innovation and experimentation in college basketball. There's not just one way to win. Some of the teams that win now, a lot of the teams that win are actually kind of old school with multiple big guys and mm-hmm. huge lineups. And, and then there's the sprawl ball, spread it out, space and pace, and shoot a bunch of threes and the 3-point revolution. But that's not the only way. There's a lot of really smart coaches in the game right now. There's a lot of experienced talent. I mean, we had this kind of talent drain where, in the one and done era. But now with 5 for 5 coming in, right on the heels of all the guys who got extra years for COVID, and then the guys, that are coming over from Europe as really experienced players, you're just seeing a higher level of basketball in college right now. So that part I love. The part you referenced, irritating, I think, to everybody. And not because players have freedom, not because players are getting paid. I think it's just about a lack of uniformity, a lack of binding agreement. It's just right. the fact that it's this annual turnover. I think one of the common sense, you know, changes that could come that could make a big difference is just a one-time transfer rule.
0: Yeah.
26: That is, you get one freebie and you get one more if your coach leaves, or, you know, have, every time your coach leaves, if you have the misfortune of a bunch of coaches leaving. But other than that, that's it. Like, that's a simple standardized way. Everybody can transfer once.
0: Yep.
26: No questions asked. And after that, the only way you transfer without sitting out is that you, your coach leaves,
0: yeah.
26: which makes it fair when you say the argument's always been coaches have freedom of movement and players don't. Well, if your coach leaves, then you get to move. That would change a lot because you wouldn't have as much like in-season tampering.
0: Right.
26: If your entire roster wasn't going to be potentially available after the season, you know, everyone would know, well, this guy has already had his transfer, so we can't even mess with him. And it would eliminate a lot of that. I think it would probably rein in some of the NIL absurdity. Like, I think if guys knew that they had to pick a school for the long haul, you know, you could make a mistake out of high school, but once you've course corrected and gone somewhere else,
0: right.
26: the second school you choose is where you better be planning to be for the rest of your career and
0: right.
26: what's best for your career. People would make better choices that weren't just about money. And, I think for all the like hemming and hawing about how do we fix it, like that may be the simplest, most common sense way to get things a little bit back under control.
0: I think people
26: get frustrated that it's just all new all the time.
0: Yeah.
26: I don't think people mind some change, but you need some anchor point for your fans to have people that they love and know to want to come back and see.
0: Speaking of coaches' movement, I don't know if you saw this. He's a football coach, but Brent Key of Georgia Tech said, look, coaches are the ones jumping jobs every 2 years. Let's be real. And talked about tampering. I don't know what you can do about that. How in the world do you legislate or do you police it? But so much of that, it is hypocrisy where, you know, coaches 2 days after the season's over, bang, they're at another school, and minutes later, kids are following, you know? I mean,
26: yeah.
0: How do you enforce that?
26: The question in literally in everything that when it comes to college sports is that. How do you enforce it?
0: Yeah.
26: Who does it? How do you do it? Do you apply it evenly? I mean, like the dumbest thing ever happened yesterday. Tennessee football had a, you know, star linebacker suspended for 2 games by the NCAA because he was thinking about going in the draft and accepted a $427 flight from his agent.
0: Oh, man.
26: To go to the draft, and he repaid it. But it was an impermissible benefit,
0: yes.
26: So he's suspended. Okay. So, you know, my backup left guard is allowed to make $2 million.
0: That's right.
26: You know, in NIL, but if I accept the $400 flight from an agent, I'm suspended. It's the dumbest.
0: Yeah.
26: And, you know, I think that's what's always driven people crazy about quote unquote NCAA enforcement is it's like not uniformly applied and nobody, and what are the rules anymore? I mean, I was under the impression we're in a post rules society here in college sports. Like, isn't everything basically allowed? All
0: yeah.
26: you gotta do is like twist it and call it NIL and it's fine. So to me, how do you enforce it is the $8 million question, and I don't know that we're gonna get an answer anytime soon.
0: No, and I saw the rule broken down. Somebody published it online verbatim, and per the rule, yeah, that was a violation. But to your point, I mean, why is it relevant now? It's antiquated. And by the way, if you don't follow Kyle on Twitter, or actually should, because his tweet was, all your athletes are pros now, they're all getting paid to play. Stop it, dummies, pointed at the NCAA, and I couldn't agree more with that. I am not as anti-NCAA as a lot of people in our industry, but because I worked in the old Southwest Conference, which was as corrupt a league as ever there was, and I saw and was privy to rule breaking. I couldn't go. I wasn't a journalist back then, so I couldn't report on it. But it would curl your hair, some of the things they did. So people invent ways to break rules. But this is such a new day and age now. It's just ridiculous. And speaking of, now that so many NIL dollars are available, these big figures, Kyle, clearly that is why you haven't seen as many kids rush to the NBA. So on the one hand, I know some people aren't pleased for whatever reason that kids are making multi-million dollars. But on the other hand, it's keeping them in school, right?
26: Yeah, and I mean, I've said this to a few people. Like, could you imagine the Calipari era?
0: Oh.
26: At a time where there was actual incentive for guys to come back.
0: Yeah.
26: And he could have felt like morally good about convincing them to come back because he wasn't actually costing them money. You know what I mean? He's probably making them money. Like, I think as persuasive as Cal is, I mean, his whole thing was like, I'm never going to try to persuade guys to come back and take money out of their pocket.
0: Right.
26: But if he was using his power of persuasion and offering money, the idea that he would get some of these guys that were fringe guys back, and the one, maybe a little bit randomly, but the one that comes to mind that would have made all the difference in the world is Dakari Johnson in 2016.
0: Great point.
26: Because that's a kid. I went and wrote a story about him. Yeah, he's a 5-star kid. He was a major role player on the 2014 and 2015 teams that went to the Final Four. Calipari, it was the one guy Cal really did try to convince to come back because he knew that how valuable he could be and he'd be a huge piece the next year. And he wasn't, you know, a 7-foot, 300-pound center who just plays below the rim and rebounds and makes layups was not valuable at all to the NBA. And he knew that. But, you know, his family felt very strongly that they needed to go try to get paid. And he got drafted in the second round, but he basically spent his whole time in the G League and then finally went and made a pretty lucrative career in China.
0: Right.
26: He's done okay for himself, but that's the kind of kid that he would have been worth so much in NIL to come back. And what, like, think when you think about that team, the 2016 team, they had Tyler Ulis and Jamal Murray in the backcourt and Alex Poitras, like, as a veteran. All they didn't have was a big man because they had Scal and he was just not ready for the moment and he wasn't physically strong enough and like all the things. If they had a 15-10 big man in the middle on that team, there's no telling, because also remember what put him out of the tournament in the second round in Des Moines, Iowa was Bryant from Indiana who wore them out inside.
0: That's right.
26: That team would have been so good. He would have made so much money. And he would have had this incredible sort of starring role that he never had. There are so many guys like that, if you think about the Calipari era,
0: who
26: very well could have come back and would have been incredible pieces on teams that were maybe missing a piece. And they would have made a bunch of money. And that's what we get to see now. And I'm really thankful for that. Like Braylon Mullins, the hero for UConn against Duke in the Elite Eight last year, is that incredible shot.
0: Right.
26: You know, he never comes back in the pre-NIL world. He's back at UConn. And Thomas Houck at Florida had a chance to be a lottery pick. He was definitely going to be a first-round pick, and those guys never come back.
0: No.
26: But, I mean, he's going to make $8 or $10 million in NIL this year. He could never make that in the NBA. Yeah. The fact that there's incentive for a guy like that to come back and play another year in college is pretty awesome.
0: And that 2016 team, I mean, Tyler Ulis had such an incredible season, one of the greatest seasons in the history of the SEC. How much better would he have been feeding the post to Dakari Johnson? It's fun to think about and a little sad, too. We're talking to Kyle Tucker, and we'll come back and talk more with Kyle on the other side of the break.
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0: Hey, it's Dick Gabriel, and you're listening to the best of the Big Blue Insider. We're chatting with Kyle Tucker. He is, of course, the director of college basketball content at 247 Sports, part of the CBS Sports family. Before we go any further, shamelessly plug your podcast. We usually do that at the end, but I want to make sure we get that in.
26: Yeah, it's called The Assist. We have a YouTube show and on all the podcast platforms, and we'll be doing a lot of previewing the season coming up. We have a lot of coaches on. I think Danny Hurley is going to join me here in the next week or two. And then we'll start doing conference previews. But it'll be a weekly show. I think we're probably moving to twice a week in the in season. Okay. And, it'll be a lot of fun. We talk all things national college basketball.
0: Well, you also talked about, and of course, Mark Pope and Momchilovich coming to Kentucky. We want people to go to YouTube and watch, but give them a little taste of what they'll find when you did talk about Kentucky's now third-year head coach.
26: Well, yeah, I mean, that one's been a while ago, but it, you know, in the moment after Momchilovich committed it, to me, that was a game changer for Pope, and it gives him a chance, I think, is what how I would say it. It gives, you know, the momentum of, you know, bringing back Moreno when he was very seriously flirting with the NBA, and then in short order getting Momchilovich, and then signing a, you know, top 10 recruit, which they hadn't done yet. You know, he had this wave of successful things that changed the narrative a little bit for him, and he needed it really badly. Now he's got to go win. I mean, there's just no way around that. Like, you got to win big. I think you got to, you can't, I think, slog your way through the regular season and win a couple tournament games and everybody's okay. You need to have a great regular season because that's an expectation at Kentucky. But primarily, you need to go deep in March. And, you know, Momchilovich, signing the best shooter in college basketball. Again, speaking of NIL, when you can, you know, a guy like him's probably goes pro and doesn't come back. But when he can make that kind of money, he is incentivized to give it another run and to bring back a guy who put up, you know, all time numbers as a shooter and at the size that he's at is a game changer. And if your point guard play is really good and if Moreno takes this big step forward that people think he might, they certainly have the pieces to make a run. I don't think they're in on anybody's short list of Final Four contenders or favorites, but I think they're certainly a Sweet 16 team as constructed right now if everybody stays healthy, which is a huge caveat with this team right now after the last couple of years. And then if you get to the Sweet 16, anything can happen. So I think the summer Pope had has given him a chance. I think, you know, halfway into the summer or late spring, I would say not many people were giving Mark Pope a chance. I think people were really wondering if he was cooked. I think now that's the best way I'd say it. Like, these moves gave him a chance. They've changed the narrative a little bit. They've changed the roster a lot, and given them a chance to go sort of stabilize. Year three is critical. And that's another thing in talking to coaches all across college basketball and asking, you know, what do you worry about? What do you have hopeful about? What do you, what would you change? Part of all those kind of casual conversations was also, you don't get a very long runway anymore.
0: Right.
26: You know, when people are spending this much money on rosters, you know, there's this big hubbub when Josh Pastner, Cal's former lieutenant, Josh Pastner, at UNLV said, you want to buy a basketball program? Will you come own UNLV basketball? And that created a bunch of conversation. But for all intents and purposes, your big donors do own your
0: team.
26: That's
0: right.
26: Because if they spend, if you need them to help, I mean, obviously there's rev share too, but you need your big donors to fill in the gaps. And if they stop doing that, if they get tired of your coach and they say, I'm not giving him another expensive roster, you have to fire him. It doesn't matter if as the AD you like him or believe in him. You have to fire him.
0: That's right.
26: If the donors cut off the money spigot. And so, you know, you don't get a long leash. Kentucky had a very expensive, you know, notoriously expensive roster last year. What they spent last year doesn't even put them at the top this year. you know, everybody's spending $20 million this year at the top of the sport. But they had a very expensive roster last year. They're going to have a very expensive roster this year. And I don't think you get 4 or 5 years if you don't go deep with multiple expensive rosters. That's just the harsh reality of it now. You do all have owners and for better or worse, that's the reality.
0: Well, and it's though the joy that Mark Pope generated with that first year and all the wins over the top 15 teams and a deeper run in the postseason, completely forgotten in a rash of injuries and missed opportunities last year. Just a couple minutes left with Kyle Tucker. We could talk college basketball all night, but I was following you on Twitter, as I always do, but you were really taken by Caden Daughtry at the Peach Jam.
26: Oh, my God.
0: You called it an all-time run. Just in a couple of minutes, Kyle, where are we on this story?
26: Well, I mean, he's moved up in our rankings from 9 to 3 overall in the class, and there's an argument to be made that he's the best high school basketball player in America.
0: Wow.
26: And we've kind of made that distinction that you can be the best player in high school right now and not the best prospect, because our rankings do lean toward like future projection in the NBA, and he doesn't have a ton of size, just under 6 feet without shoes, and he's like 165 pounds. But you know, underestimate a guy like that at your own peril. I mean, we all know the Tyler Ulis story.
0: Oh, yeah.
26: A handful of them. But those stories are few and far between. There are not a lot of guys at that size who can make a major impact. I think he's great in high school. I think he'll be great in college. TBD on the pros, but he will be awesome in college. He will walk in and be maybe the most exciting player in college basketball a year from now. And I'm fascinated by his recruitment because, you know, Iowa and Miami, not the names you'd think you'd hear for arguably the best player in the country. They got in super early on him. Iowa would be a fascinating place for him. I could envision him being the male version of Caitlin Clark, you know, going to a non-traditional power.
0: Sure, yeah.
26: Have a rabid fan base, and you just let him cook and he's scoring 30 points a night, and you know, they have in Ben McCollum, one of the brightest minds in basketball, and led Iowa on this sort of shocking run to the Elite Eight last year. He's a great coach. He'd be great for Caden Daughtry. Jay Lucas has been all over this kid. I think the first trip he made as the coach at Miami was to go, because the kids down in Florida, was to go see this kid play. And so Miami's in deep. Jay, by the way, for Kentucky listeners, is an absolute star, and is killing it at Miami right now. You know, that would be another interesting destination for him. But now they're going to have to fend off all of the big boys.
0: That's right.
26: For Caden Daughtry, because I think he made a full blown believer out of everybody. Danny Hurley, UConn, you know, the Michigan staff was on him before Dusty May left, and the new staff will stay on him, and you're going to have everybody coming after him. As they should. He is. It was the most fun I've had watching anybody. I watched all 8 of his games or 7 of his 8 games at Peach Jam, and he never had a bad game.
0: Yeah.
26: He scored 30 points in 7 of his 8 games. Had a 42-point game. I mean, he was just electric.
0: Well, that was clear from your tweets. I mean, you raved about the guy. You gushed about him, and now I'm trying to find more highlights of him on YouTube, but there's plenty of time for that. He is Kyle Tucker of CBSSports.com, 247 Sports Director of College Basketball Content. 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Great talking to you, sir, and hope to talk to you again soon.
1: You're listening to the best of the Big Blue Insider. Hour number 2 is next here on 630

0: That is Jeremy Jarman and Double J's. It's been a minute since you've been with us here on the Big Blue Insider, man. I know you're traveling. You got the family. And a lot has happened since you and I talked college football. We saw each other at the Coaches for Kids event the other night with Will Stein and your coach, Rich Brooks. How you feeling about Kentucky football these days, bro?
1: You know, I think like everybody else, I think most of our fans, I think, are everybody's eager. They're eager for this new era. There's a lot of feedback from people at Coaches for the Kids, but you know, other organizations that you run into around town. Everybody's excited about the energy and the vision of Will Stein. So count me into that group. Super excited and just eager for the season to get here, Gabe.
0: Before we talk about Will Stein, we've got to talk about your coach, Rich Brooks. And I've mentioned a couple times here on the show the ovation he got, the response from the fans.
1: Mm-hmm.
0: And what's really fascinating is the vibe with Kentucky football now with a new head coach compared to when Rich Brooks was hired. Of course, the program, thanks to sanctions, was in a shambles, and there were far fewer scholarship players than most D1 program, all that stuff. And when he was hired, people were like, who? And they thought he was too old. I mean, the exact opposite of Will Stein, young, high profile with that great Oregon program. And yet your coach, thanks to you guys, got it done. So there's more than one way to get it done. But I think we need to remember that, don't you, when we think about Rich Brooks?
1: We do. I think the thing that separates Rich Brooks and Will Stein is that when Rich came here, you're talking about a guy who had decades of coaching experience. Yeah. He had already been a head coach.
0: Yeah.
1: And he had also been a head coach in the National Football League. So you brought in someone, Mitch Barnhart brought in someone that he knew had experience of trying to build a roster construction for a program like Kentucky was of, I think, probably the greatest job that Rich encountered coming in. And he brought in the guy, Steve Wolfmeyer, who had general management experience in the National Football League at the Oakland Raiders, obviously now the Las Vegas Raiders. So I thought that Brooks, considering that transition coming out, my class being the first class there, coming out of that probationary period, you call them sanctions. We won't talk politics today, but there were definitely some roster limitations, but Rich ultimately getting it right with those early classes.

0: changes, you know, as we transition to this NIL period, Stoops had been able to accumulate and start to build depth at some positions,
1: yeah.
0: offensive line, defensive line in particular. I remember some of the seasons where they were platooning offensive linemen and defensive linemen. I think it gets harder to do those things in this new era when you talk about roster construction and the cost associated with building that roster. You know, you got to have some additional revenues to be able to confidently go out and be able to get some key reserves at some spots. And that's what makes the retention piece so critical. Holding on to players that were here, that you recruited from the high school level. And you're hopeful to just continue to be able to build those relationships and start to work some of these local kids into the mix as well.
1: And that's something they've done is recruit the state of Kentucky. And he's brought in a lot of four-star kids. Your man, Jeff Pecoro, it seemed like for a while there, Jeremy was texting me every day. Well, I got another one, you know. So there's a pretty good blend, isn't there?
0: There is a good blend. And I saw the comments from Stein saying that he thought that Malachi Wood had a really good offseason.
1: Yep.
0: One of these local guys you're talking about from the Richmond area, an example of the kind of player that he's able to get 2 years of, you know, get some playing time, you know, over the last 2 years, and now he's a junior and he's ready to make a more consistent impact. Being able to hold on to a kid like that who's local and be able to develop him into a player that becomes a rotation player, if not a starter for you for the next 2 years.
1: Talking to Jeremy Jarman, former Kentucky defensive end, NFL veteran, and along with former UK quarterback Morgan Newton, is the producer and host of the Letter Winner Pod, a podcast really interesting when it comes to college football. And, of course, we're talking about Will Stein and the upcoming season and the excitement surrounding the program. And, again, palpable at that Coaches for the Kids event the other night. And there's always excitement when a new head coach comes in. But you all under Rich Brooks gave Kentucky fans a real taste of what could happen going to the bowl games, and the success, the upsets, the fourth quarter wins, and then the program sagged for a little while. And then Stoops, next thing you know, he's raising it up, raising not just the ceiling, but the floor with seasons that resulted in 10 wins.
0: Yes.
1: Do you feel like expectations for Will Stein, given his high profile, just like Brooks coming from Oregon, although Brooks came by way of the NFL, but the high expectations could end up being, I mean, a real cross to bear. You know what I mean?
0: I think the high expectations they're just part of the job. And I think the expectations, they probably start with Stein. They don't end there. But
1: yeah.
0: Those guys, his staff, they have high expectations. I mean, you can tell with the confidence that they have, the statements that they're making. But most importantly, the thing that I see from this group, you know, I don't want to play the game of comparison. But these guys, they seem to always be working and grinding.
1: Yeah.
0: And they're young, hungry coaches that are always recruiting. There's been a lot of activity over there on campus this summer with different camps that they've had throughout the year. They've had some players from all over the country in town for different events. I ran into one of my old teammates from the Redskins. He had a child with him that I held as a baby in the barber shop my rookie year, who's now a junior up there, you know, on the East Coast and being recruited as a secondary player. So, you know, now I feel like the old man. Yeah, watching babies come to campus.
1: Heck yeah.
0: Or young men that I held as babies come to campus and with the possibility of having some of their dreams realized with an opportunity to play at the University of Kentucky.
1: Yeah.
0: So the expectations are going to be there, and they should be. And when you look at the amount of investment that the University of Kentucky Board of Trustees have now allocated to Champions Blue to be able to go out and bring in top coaches and recruit players to play here with great facilities in front of a great fan base. You know, Kentucky is, we're in the space race, and they're making it clear that football will be supported here, and the football coach is going to have everything that they need to be successful.

0: Sounds good to me. We're talking with Jeremy Jarman, former Wildcat. Once a Wildcat, always a Wildcat. But co-host of the Letter Winner podcast.
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0: It's Dick Gabriel. Welcome back to the best of the Big Blue Insider. My guest is Jeremy Jarman, my old buddy who played under Rich Brooks back in the aughts, went on to a career in the NFL, and now is a co-host along with former UK quarterback Morgan Newton of the Letter Winner Pod. Of course, we're talking Kentucky football. Prior to the break, we were talking about everything that UK has that could enable it to become successful or be successful again in college football. And, of course, every other school Kentucky's competing with in the SEC and the ACC and the Big Ten, they've all got access to the portal and NIL dollars and things like that. So everybody's essentially in the same boat, which means that Will Stein's comment, I think, Jeremy, down at SEC Media Days, I'm sure you've seen it when he said, what makes you think you can be successful? And he said, it's me.
10: Oh, yeah.
0: What did you think of that?
10: I thought it was the right answer. I think you can give a few different answers in that scenario. But ultimately, as the head coach, his job is to roster construct from a coaching staff, but also the players. And he feels, you're talking to a guy who feels confident about about his staff first and foremost. You can tell how much he loves his staff and the people that he's pulled together for his first staff in Lexington. I had a chance to meet a few of these people. Great personalities, great energy, all of these things. And you see why they're being successful in the recruiting, in the recruiting space.
11: Yeah.
10: I mean, they got, men and women who are committed, who love this, you know, this program and, you know, enjoy working for him. So he's a first time head coach. And that's the thing that we also have to, you know, keep in mind is that he's, you know, he was a prolific play caller.
11: Yeah.
10: And now he's learning how to be the CEO of a football program. And there's differences between those jobs and those roles. And he seems to be really committed to winning football games. I feel like he's very much like Stoops early on. I think Stoops was very cautious about trying to overextend himself, doing too much outside of football. And I think that Stein, I think Stein's doing a really good job of that. As we've getting closer and coaching for the kids, that's one of the last, that's one of the last things that he'll probably do.
11: Yeah.
10: From now through the remainder of the season, just because of the, the nature of his job and what he's asked to do.
11: You played under Brooks, who put a really good staff together, and there was turnover because people would hire his assistants away, as you know, and he would replace them with guys who were as good or better. I'm sure you've played on teams, I don't know if the pros or high school, whatever, with coaching staff that didn't quite mesh the way the Rich Brooks staff did. And you just talked about Will Stein and his staff. It's got to be, I'm sure, really palpable when it's just not working, when a staff just doesn't click, you know what I mean?
10: Yeah, I would say so. And you're not going to know, this staff's not going to know how well they truly click until they get into, some of these game time moments.
11: Yeah.
10: These critical situations, third and shorts in the red zone, you got to go ahead and you're getting information from your people in the box. Your eyes on the sideline, and just trying to, you know, pull all of this together. But I'm excited about the culture that Will Stein brings. And when I say culture, I think some of the Bobby Petrino culture, and specifically about the Bobby culture, is I feel like everybody in that offensive meeting room at the University of Louisville, when they're putting together game plans and on game days, I feel like they all had voices.
11: Huh.
10: And that's what made Bobby Petrino such a good, you know, such a good coach, is that he listened to his players and allow some of his players to influence some of the play calling and some of the things that they did offensively. So I'm excited to see how some of those pieces, how some of those elements, will come to Lexington. Not to say that they weren't here in years past.
11: Right.
10: But the Bobby Petrino offense definitely had some wrinkles to it, the philosophy. And I suspect that part of what made Will Stein such a prolific play caller is he had good relationships with his players. He knew what their limitations were. There's a lot of honesty and transparency. And you put a game plan in place where, you know, you talk about that feed the stud philosophy. If your goal, if you got roles in the offensive game plan, going in week by week, those players felt confident to go out and make those plays. So I'm curious to see what it's going to look like here. Obviously, Joe Sloan going to be calling the plays, but Will Stein's going to have his those elements of culture, I would suspect, built into some of the Joe Sloan offense as well.
11: Well, but it's going to be, I was going to bring that up, Stein gives up the play calling, but it's essentially going to be the Will Stein offense that he brought from Oregon, but a different guy calling the plays, right?
10: That's so, what we've been told.
11: Yeah, exactly. So as a guy who's been on the sidelines, I don't know if you've ever been on heads, but how do you foresee that working? Or how does it work when it's working properly with regard? Because people accuse Stoops, when the offense wasn't working, of meddling with the offense, which is ridiculous. I mean, he did urge them, get the ball to Benny Snell, get the ball to Chris Rodriguez. He was not calling plays. But can you educate us a little bit on how that works, offense and defense?
10: I think on the offensive side, it's just feeling good about the game plan. The things that a defense, like so speaking from like an offensive coordinator perspective, the things that a defense that are kind of the meat and potatoes of their defense.
11: Yeah.
10: It's just feeling like you can put a game plan in place to be able to run your offense. So the team's really strong in the trenches. How are you going to get those rushing plays to keep them honest defensively? Yeah. And I think that that's the piece where you're trying to sit down week by week. And as you're pulling the game plan in place, knowing that, hey, this isn't going to be a week where we're going to really be able to run well. And
11: right.
10: We're going to really try and work the edges, work the perimeter, build our offense off of that. So I think it's a week by week thing. And that's what makes the SEC, super challenging is that, man, you got some superstars that are all over the field week by week. So just making sure that you have a game plan that you feel confident about, where you feel like you can put the defense in some situations to be able to get some explosive plays as well and be able to get some, you know, take some shots and be successful there. So there's a lot, Gabe. There is a lot that goes into it. And, you know, one of the most important pieces of it, you know, some people will say is that the time management, the clock management.
11: Sure, yeah.
10: If you're not going to be a home run hitting offense like Ole Miss, you know,
11: right.
10: Over the last couple of years, that's okay, but you just gotta be able to score a lot of points because you may give some up. So, yeah, sounds like they're excited though about the balance that they're gonna have. They're excited about this offensive line
11: and the quarterback.
10: Be able to do.
11: I've not heard anything, but of course that this time of year you're gonna hear good things about a quarterback who's transferred. But a lot of pressure on this young man.
10: He could say that. I think it just kind of depends on the definition of pressure that we're going to use. If you ask a young man like Kenny Minchie to do what he's capable of doing, I don't think there's any pressure on the young man to go out and do what he's capable of doing.
11: Okay.
10: So, but the moment they start to, you know, ask the guy to do some things that he's not comfortable with or a little foreign to him, Dash will come out and start running the wishbone game. That might be some pressure. But to run spread offense, something that this guy's done going back to high school down there and, down in Tennessee.
11: Yeah.
10: They're not asking him to do anything he can't do. This guy's a good football player.
11: Yeah, he's a Tennessee high school football guy just like you.
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15: Caffeine can be really good for you and help a lot of things, and caffeine can be kind of bad for you.
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15: Naturally, it's in the coffee bean and in chocolate and tea, but it's also added artificially in things like soda. 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You're going to feel alert and awake. It's got that adrenaline going, and it's rewarding you with the dopamine. I mentioned the vicious cycle, the inevitable crash,
16: right?
15: Like any stimulant drug, and you want more of it. 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All right, how about some health benefits?
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15: They found everything from not develop Parkinson's disease to dropping your risk of various cancers.
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15: Nice.
16: Yeah.
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17: Fox News, I'm John Saucier, a Marine veteran and Massachusetts teacher. Robert Gilman returning to the United States after spending 4 years behind bars in a Russian prison. Senator Ed Markey telling reporters Gilman will be flown out for medical treatment after suffering years of abuse that left him near death.
18: He will be given that treatment at a military hospital in Texas.
17: President Trump says no one was exchanged in return for Gilman. 5 more Americans remain in Russian custody. President Trump says the economy is good under his administration. Some critics don't think it's as good as he says it is, with higher tariffs and gas prices. National Economic Council Director Kevin Hassett on Fox Business says,
19: you've got a manufacturing boom. We've got 85,000 construction workers building new factories. Then you're going to get all sorts of growth, and that will give you a revenue surplus, you know, a dynamic effect of the tax bill.
17: Critics say the job market's actually slowing under the Trump administration. 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
11: We're talking with Jeremy Jarman, former Kentucky defensive end, NFL veteran, and now co-host and producer of the Letter Winner podcast, along with UK quarterback, former UK quarterback Morgan Newton. And naturally, we're talking about the football Wildcats coming up. We talked a lot about the offense and Will Stein, but when I saw you the day that Will Stein was hired, you were over there with all the other Lettermen. And, man, you guys were so delighted that he kept Anwar Stewart. And why wouldn't he? I mean, look at the track record for this guy. But I really believe, looking at the numbers, that D-line could be every bit as effective as the O-line, you know?
24: For sure. I think everybody's excited to see Stu get an opportunity to come back. But when you turn on the tape, I think it was warranted. You know, not to say that Stein couldn't have replaced him, because we know he could have. But to replace a guy like Stu, who played here at a high level, who played some professional ball at a high level as well, and he coaches the game at a very, very high level. So I got to see Stu as well at the Coaches for the Kids event. Really good to see him. But, just kind of curious to see the emergence, more emergence of some of these guys. I think Humphrey Grace, Quise, he's got a chance to really emerge here in year two coming out of South Dakota. So I think he's going to be one of the big guys there to kind of keep an eye on. And then Gadsden, Big Gadsden, Tavion Gadsden as well. You know, he's 3 years into the program now. Be curious to see this Jay Bateman defense. I think you'll see a little bit more even front from him this year.
11: Really?
24: Just excited to kind of see. We'll see.
11: Yeah.
24: You know?
11: Yeah.
24: I'd like to think that's not me going to practice. And I'd like to think it just because of some of the body, some of the body types and things like that you got. So.
11: Right. You played.
24: I'm going to be really curious to see how he does coach this much. And so.
11: Well, you played in an even front, a 4-3 front at Kentucky, and for a while in the NFL, and then the Washington moved to an odd, which means a nose guard. And it seems like, Jeremy, so many teams now are going 3-4. And I remember Steve Young saying, if it's run properly, and this guy's a smart guy, you know that about Steve Young, but he said if a 3-4 is run properly, it can be the most challenging defense to face. But finding that talented, consistent nose guard or nose tackle is the biggest challenge. Are you still, I wouldn't blame you if you were partial to the even front that you played, but is it going to be that much of a difference?
24: I think in this group, you probably have the personnel to run a lot of odd front, just so you kind of get to those outside linebacker positions and things like that.
11: Right.
24: Just be curious to see what that, you know, what the coverage capabilities are of some of those guys that are going to be tasked with, you know, some flat, some seam coverage, you know, with tight ends, they're streaking down the middle of the field. To me, just looking at this group, I feel like this is a group that would do really well in some even front, but some of these players are versatile too. So, Jay Bateman being the senior coach in the room, a guy who's probably got the most experience, I believe as well, Gabe. He's got a big job here in year one, just because typically defense is the one unit that should be able to remain competitive, even kind of with the coaching change, because you do have a veteran defensive coordinator there.
11: Yeah.
24: Offense sometimes, implementing new offense, new quarterbacks, sometimes that flow, as you know, can be a little bit slower, especially in this league. I'd be curious to go back and look at what some of the data shows for the success of first year offensive coordinators and, you know, first year head coaches. But the margin, as you know, margin for error over on that offensive side of the ball, a lot slimmer.
11: Oh yeah. Oh yeah. And of course Bateman did a great job at A&M, which had a great defense last year. It helps to have Cassius really Howell. Yeah. It helps to have a guy with 11.5 sacks, which led the league, and 41 quarterback pressures. Go back to when Kentucky had Josh Allen. I mean, that was a great defense, but players make great teams. And now, I'm sure Jay Bateman and the rest of the defensive staff had a lot to do with him developing. And all those guys. I mean, they put a lot of guys in the NFL, didn't they, from Texas A&M? But I was talking to Daryl Byrd yesterday. He said that, and talking to Ty Bryant, Ty said, yes, this new defense is more complicated, but at the same time, it frees you up to go make plays. So I guess they're going to be asking the guys on defense, I don't know what they're going to be asking them to do, but according to Bryant, he thinks it'll make them better. What do you think he meant by that? Or do you know, you've been to practice?
24: Well, no, I've gone out to come practice, but I haven't studied it to that point. From Kyle Bryant's perspective, if I had to take a guess, I'd say that it sounds like they could be putting a lot of pressure. I think maybe on these guys on the back end of potentially disguising coverages for longer periods of time, maybe rolling some of those coverages and things like that after the snaps, movement. So a guy, Ty, he's been on the field since second half of his freshman year.
11: That's right.
24: So he's a guy that understands the complexities of a playbook. Putting more on those guys, it just makes me wonder if they could be asked them to do a lot more stuff out there pre-snap and post-snap than what they're accustomed to.
11: How do you feel about that?
24: Well, it's a smart group of players, and it's a veteran group of players as well in some of those positions. Some guys they've seen a lot of time. So if you're going to put it on someone, I think a guy like Ty Bryant, academic All-American, you know he's So we know he's got the academic acumen, but also he's got the All-SEC nod as well coming out of coming out of last season. So it sounds like an incredible opportunity for him to potentially take his game to the next level, because other teams are aware of him. He's a playmaker. I don't know where he finished, but at one point he was leading the SEC last year in interception. So
11: he led.
24: He led. Did he lead it?
11: Yeah, I think he tied for it, yeah.
24: Okay. So he's got to evolve if he wants to be able to have that level of production again next year. And I think one of those areas will probably be a lot of things that we just talked about with some of the pre-snap and post-snap rotation. Yeah. So.
11: Couple of minutes left with Jeremy Jarman, former UK defensive end, NFL veteran, and a co-host and producer of the Letter Winner Pod, along with Morgan Newton. Tell everybody, go ahead and shamelessly plug that podcast. What do you guys cover, and how often do you post, and what can we expect from it?
24: Yeah, Gabe, Morgan and I, we've been having game day conversations going back probably for like 10 years, just kind of off and on, just catching up and on Sundays or Mondays, and then just talking ball. And then we just kind of decide, hey, why don't we start recording some of our conversations and see what we can do there. So as you know, he started helping us back when I was still with UK Sports Network with the Behind Kentucky Football podcast now that Logan Stenberg and Ricky Lumpkin that they produce. So, but yeah, we talk Kentucky. We talk SEC, we talk NFL, we talk some pop culture, just a way for us to be able to connect and talk about some of these things from a player perspective and also be able to share some stories. So for us, we do it as a way to assist the K-Club. It is an independent podcast. We do it to be able to assist the K-Club by being able to get some product and service. Benefits for some of our members. Obviously, the Marriott Hotel there, Lexington Marriott City Center, being one of our main sponsors, and that's been super. They've been super supportive of our team. We have UK legends, athletic trainers, and equipment managers coming back into town, being able to get reasonably priced rooms and some other perks as well. So that's why we do it.
11: Well, I'll let you go with this. One of the posts on the Twitter account for the Letter Winner Pod is pinned back in the summer. This was about the Protect College Sports Act. Some of it good, some of it nonsense, I think. But whoever, either you or Morgan or both, pointed out that they cover your body as an athlete, but what about your mind? And it doesn't guarantee the same for mental health. Why did you all post that? And you urged people to lawyer up if need be.
24: Here's the deal. As a young person in this country, everybody comes to, if they're fortunate enough to get to college and those type of things, you deal with things, you encounter things, you stresses. And college, you see more poor coping mechanisms for stress in college than you see positive coping mechanisms on the Friday and Saturday night on campus, Gabe.
11: Yeah.
24: So for athletes, when you compound, the use of poor coping mechanisms to deal with the stress, with injuries, with these type of setbacks that happen to athletes, especially football players, I think it's paramount that these players, that they ask the SEC office to make sure that the medical benefit includes mental health coverage. And I actually called the SEC office some weeks back to ask about that. And,
11: really?
24: You know, mental health coverage is not something that it specifically says that it supports. It seems to be mostly geared towards physical health.
11: Yeah.
24: And I think we've seen enough stories over the past year, the past decade, to suggest that some type of mental health care coverage should be provided to student athletes. If you're going to provide the physical benefits for up to 5 years afterwards, then they should cover the mind as well.
11: I love that. And of course, this is against the backdrop of a Kentucky team that sadly had a young man take his own life, was dealing with issues, and we'll never know. But I love the fact that you guys posted that, because there's such a push now toward better mental health care in the country. And, you know, we forget, you don't, but so a lot of people do. Athletes who it may seem like they got everything going for them, They've got a lot of things going for them, but they're people just like everybody. They've all got issues, right?
24: Yeah, absolutely. And you know, sometimes it can just feel compounded at that age.
11: Yes. Yes. Good point. Well, that's a good place.
24: Know, being isolated as well, sometimes away from, you know, family and things too.
11: That's right.
24: So.
11: That's right. Well, that's a good place to leave it. Jeremy Jarman, we've got to talk again because it's been a while since we see each other. We text each other. Haven't had you on the show in a while. And I will be following your podcast as well. And we'll talk again. Morgan came on not too long ago, but we'll talk football with him soon, I hope. Thank you, my friend. And we will see you soon, I hope.
24: Thanks, guys.
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4: NASA is planning a daring mission aimed at preventing a space telescope from falling to Earth. Correspondent Tom Costello reports a startup called Catalyst Space will try to save the 22-year-old Swift Observatory, which is 210 miles above Earth, but is being pulled back to the planet.
5: Using a Pegasus rocket dropped from a high-flying plane over the Pacific, inside that rocket, a robot named Link will emerge, then literally grab and push the Swift telescope away from a certain depth.
4: If the telescope isn't rescued by October, it'll be too late. Meanwhile, NASA is preparing to launch a new deep space telescope in late August. The Nancy Grace Roman Telescope will have a field of view 100 times greater than that of Hubble. Waymo and Uber are no longer working together in Phoenix, but both companies say they're still partnering in other cities. And Google is now offering free image generation through its Gemini app. Nano Banana image generation is typically only available to various subscription tiers. Tech Report, I'm Matt Mattinson.
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6: Dig below the surface in central Mississippi, and odds are good you'll find a burnt orange color looking back up at you. It's called Yazoo clay. And there's one thing it's known for, wreaking havoc on anything buried in it.
7: It is the strangest, most destructive soil I've ever dug in before. You never get what you expect.
6: No. Over the years, Yazoo clay has held and destroyed a lot of Mississippi's secrets. But in 2012, a construction crew uncovered a big one. Graves, thousands of them, on the site of the old state asylum.
8: They may have thought they only found 1,000. 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
26: This whole surviving life thing is pretty tough. 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Hi, I'm Morgan from The Bobby Bones Show and host of the new podcast, Take This Personally. 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
1: It's Dick Gabriel. Welcome back to the best of the Big Blue Insider. Welcome back. Final segment of our program. Thanks again to my man, Jeremy Jarman. We had not talked. We had talked on the phone. We had texted. We had talked in person. We hadn't talked on the air for so long. So I was really looking forward to chatting with Jeremy about this upcoming football season. And again, his podcast is the Letter Winner Pod along with Morgan Newton. So be sure you seek that out and check it out. I'm going to wrap up with a little more basketball. We talked yesterday about the fact that the women's team was made available to us, with the exception of Clara Strack. She's a little bit under the weather, but obviously we'll be hearing a lot from her as the season goes on. One of the players that I chatted with is one of the, what they call the internationals, and this one, Gemma Amor. She, of course, as we all know, the sister of Georgia Amor, and they are both from Australia. Gemma is a junior 5'4 point guard, and is basically working her way across the country. Began her college career at Sacramento State, then transferred to IU Indianapolis, and before that, of course, was playing back in Australia. But it just fascinates me when these international players come from a long, long way to play their college hoops in the States. I mean, for instance, you've got Aisha Sioka, who is from Slovenia. She is the 6'4 kid who said no thank you to the WNBA. She would have been a really high draft pick, but instead decided to choose college basketball and chose Kentucky. Then you've got Dominika Parova, who transferred from Oregon State 2 years ago, blew her knee twice. She is from the Czech Republic. Now imagine being that far from home and dealing with devastating injuries back-to-back years, and yet she rolls with it. All the internationals seem to roll with it. And it fascinates me because having gone to school here and knowing guys in my dorm who are from Louisville, an hour and 15 minutes away, and were incredibly homesick, and I'm telling you, would sit on the curb outside the dorm Friday afternoons and wait for mom and dad to come pick them up and take them home for the weekend. Contrast that to people who are so far from home. Remember, 1 year, Kentucky had a kid from New Zealand. I mean, that's even farther away than Australia, I believe. So I started off by talking to Gemma about the fact that she's so far from home, but like her sister, who's now in the WNBA, and like so many, she just rolls with it.
16: I think just having great people here, I mean, the coaches, they're pretty much like family to me. So if I ever need anything, I can pick up the phone and they're there for me. As well, having Dom and Aisha here, a couple of internationals, it's nice to be able to relate to them. You know, you don't feel like you're alone, and everyone here will listen and support. So it's not too bad.
11: All right, what's it like being somebody's sister?
16: Yeah, I mean, I
11: get that all the time.
16: Yeah, there's the comparisons and things like that, but I'm so proud of her and everything she's achieved, so I like to celebrate her and look at it that way. I mean, what a blessing it is that people are comparing me to her rather than, you know, making it like a bad thing.
11: Is that fair to compare?
16: I mean, we look the same, we sound the same, we play the same positions, so definitely fair comparisons, but yeah.
11: How often did you guys go head-to-head just growing up? Being competing with each other.
16: I think with the age gap being 4 years, there wasn't a lot of opportunity to do that, but I would always rebound for her, and she would give me pointers when I would come in and annoy her when she was working out and I'm trying to, you know, get things from her. But yeah, not so much competing head to head, but she definitely has helped me a lot in my journey.
11: And of course, you knew about and know about her relationship with Coach Brooks. How much did that influence you
16: Yeah, that was a big thing. Obviously, she had such a good relationship with him, and he's done a lot for her. And seeing that, I was always kind of a bit envious of it, you know, like having a coach that would ride for you like that. Being able to experience it myself is really nice.
11: There's certainly a lot of depth at the point guard spot. Mm-hmm. How are you going to deal with that?
16: Yeah, I think I'm just really embracing being a great teammate, bringing a lot of energy, helping my teammates pick themselves up wherever they can. So I'm focusing on bringing energy and some leadership. So, yeah.
11: What do you think of Kentucky, the place?
16: I love it. I think Lexington's a really nice town. Obviously, growing up on a farm, so I like having the mix of some country, mm-hmm. but a city, and the people are great. So, yeah.
11: You're going to be an SEC player. You know what that entails, right?
16: Yeah, that's crazy. It means a lot. It's a great league, obviously the best in America. So,
11: I did talk with the other two internationals, with Dom and Asha, and they both basically said the same thing. They are used to it. They've had several years now of playing overseas, and they just consider the basketball team their second family. So that makes it so much simpler now. But it's just fun for me to think about what it's like to be that far from home. I worked in Dallas, Texas, 919 miles away. I was an adjustment, but I got used to it. It was before I was married, before I had kids. And I was kind of looking forward to getting away from home. And I look forward to coming back when I left there and came back here to work at Channel 27. But I just can't imagine being on the other side of the world from your family like that, but it just seems like that's second nature to people from Europe. I'm not so sure about people from Asia, but people from Europe, I mean, you look at the way they travel when they're young and play for club teams and things like that. It's just part of it. But to be away from your family that long, and you might remember George Amor's family made the trip all the way from Australia to see her play at Kentucky at the end of her 1 year here. At the last couple of games of the regular season, I think they might have made a second road trip to watch Kentucky play and the NCAA tournament. So I just find that fascinating. Hope you did too. Hope you enjoyed the best of the Big Blue Insider. That's it. Good night from the garage in Lexington.

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6: A crowded field. I'm Lisa Lucera, Fox News. Polls now closed in South Carolina, where nine Republicans are hoping for the nomination for U.S. Senate, including Darlene Graham, the sister of the late Senator Lindsey Graham, was appointed by the governor to fill the remainder of his term.
7: But she is not alone in competing for the seat today. There are nine other Republicans running, and they are accusing her of not having enough experience for such a pivotal job. But she tells Fox she is ready for the spotlight.
8: I am certainly proud to have President Trump's endorsement, and I think that means a lot to South Carolinians.
7: Overnight, Congressman Ralph Norman, who's also competing for the Senate seat today, won the endorsement of South Carolina's former governor and presidential candidate, Nikki Haley.